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1: Wall Street is closing with stocks mixed to end the month.
2: This comes following the latest U.S. economic data, which showed inflation slowed down last month. The personal consumption expenditures price index for August increased to 3.4% annual rate. Elsewhere, the market is set to turn its eyes to the jobs report, due to come out Friday. At the closing bell, the Dow Jones Industrial Average plunged 443 points to 50,906. The S&P 500 dropped 19 points to 7,651. And the NASDAQ gained 63 points to 26,861. With your market recap, I'm Sarah Lee Kessler.
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1: Great radio stations everywhere, along with Gabby, who's in for Sam. Polo's getting it done. It is the Joe Pags Show. Thanks. Appreciate you stopping by. There's a lot going on, lots to get to. We've got another big interview. Mike Jernigan, he is a guy who used to be a Marine. Well, I guess once a Marine, you're always a Marine, but he's retired now. He's a guy who's going to talk more about a possible connection between the Royal Air Force Base, alleged terror plot, and what happened in the skies between Dubai and Israel last night. What's going on? And we get into even more information that we keep having coming into us on this case. We've got to find out exactly what ended up happening there. We've got other news to get to as well, including the Attorney General Todd Blanche saying finally, and I'm saying finally, saying they're going after rogue judges. They're going after judges that are out of control, trying to set law from the bench. He talks a lot about Minnesota in this soundbite I'm going to bring you coming up. Make sure you stay down for that. Mark Wayne Mullen, the Secretary of the DHS, talking about illegal aliens voting. Oh, yeah, it's a thing, too. The president was questioned about sending these illegal aliens to third-party countries that said that they would accept them. We've got to deal with them after the Supreme Court said, yes, he can continue to do that. But I want to start with this. Many people wonder, why does Trump call CNN fake news? They put the F in news.

0: CPAC get-together in the Dallas area in Grapevine, Texas, not long ago. Before he was the attorney general, it was still Pam Bondi at the time. But he said they would be getting people. There's plenty still going on. A lot of law-breaking that was going on, you know, going against President Trump, weaponizing the DOJ, and so on. And I told him, people watching and listening to my show every single day say, when are you going to have people in handcuffs? When are you going to find people under arrest? When are you going to get people in trouble for what they've done? And again, I like the action that he's taking. They're going after people who are voting that are not allowed to vote. Now he's going after these judicial legislators who are sitting on a bench with clear biases and not telling anybody they've got these biases until they sit down with the New York Times and then admit all of it. So he's doing a good job. It just seems like it's at a slow pace, and God forbid the midterms end up going to Democrats, either in the House or the Senate. It's going to be nonsense. They're going to have Todd Blanche every day in front of them in some hearing, just taking up his time, so he can't get done what he needs to get done. It is vitally important that you vote the right way when it comes to the midterms, and it's not even close. It really is. They didn't tell me to say this. Nobody told me this. I saw it at the convention. It's a decision between common sense and insanity. If you're going with insanity, there's something wrong with you. Talking about insane. Overnight, you've had that attempted hijacking, attempted terror attack on a plane from Dubai to Israel. Going to continue covering that next with Mike Jernigan. Stay here.
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4: Terror in the skies, the best way we possibly could. We brought you the interviews you wanted to hear, the information that you needed to have. Yes, there are idiots out there saying false flag and PSYOP and Israel, blah, blah, blah. Sorry, sometimes really bad people do really bad things, and it's exactly what this looks like happened over the skies of the Middle East. That's going to do it for us tonight. We're back tomorrow with another big show. Got to get out of here for now. That is Polo. That is Gabby. I'm Joe. We'll see you tomorrow. Have a good night. Bye.
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0: leading up to the opening ceremony, July 14, 2028, in Los Angeles. Rich Thomason reporting.
1: A federal judge in California has cleared the way for Paramount Skydance to acquire Warner Brothers Discovery. The judge approved a settlement resolving an antitrust lawsuit brought by 12 state attorneys general who had opposed the $110 billion merger. It puts CBS and CNN under one umbrella. 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From Washington, I'm Keith Peters.
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12: I can't stop talking about this Save College Football Act. We'll get to that a little bit later on. Also, Robert Wright, a well-known psychologist, a well-known futurist, takes a look at and takes a stab at AI. We'll have a chance to talk with him about his new book called The God Test. We'll get to all of that. But first, we got to talk about the Middle East, because it was back in March of 2003 when the United States invaded Iraq for weapons of mass destruction. We took Saddam Hussein. The occupation and the invasion lasted through 2011. At that point, that invasion cost 4,500 U.S. lives and killed more than 115,000 Iraqis, according to most accounts. 3 years later, we went back. This time, the part of the international coalition to fight the Islamic State. And now, after almost 2.5 decades war, we are now leaving once again. The U.S. forces formally withdrew from Iraq today, ending a nearly 2-decade military presence. To talk about it is our guest, who is a fellow at the Defense Priorities. It's a foreign policy think tank based in Washington, D.C. He's also a syndicated foreign affairs columnist for the Chicago Tribune. Daniel DePetris, welcome to America at Night. Thanks for joining us.
13: Thank you so much for having me, McGraw. Appreciate it.
12: You got it. I don't want to blame one administration or the other. I just want to sort of understand exactly what transpired over the last 20 years. And 20 years of fighting and all this money and all this treasure and all this blood, what did we actually gain by evading Iraq 20-something years ago?
13: Well, look, I mean, in my opinion, we didn't gain a whole lot. I mean, we went in there in March 2003 to get rid of Saddam Hussein for his supposed weapons of mass destruction, which obviously did not pan out to be the case.

0: anxiety, disappointment in the bedroom, and the inability to relax and watch a movie. 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
7: Right there, we've got a New York Times bestselling author coming up. He has a new book out called The God Test. And he's done a deep dive into artificial intelligence from a think tank perspective, from a sort of a theoretical perspective. It's an interesting conversation that and couldn't be any more timely now with all this talk about AI. The good, the bad, and the ugly. We'll talk with Robert Wright, who is a New York Times bestselling author, in just a couple minutes. From the text line, this one's from Alabama. How come you haven't talked about Eric Schmidt tonight? Here's another one from Florida. What do you think of Eric Schmidt? And then here's one from Kansas. How come you're afraid to talk about Eric Schmidt? So here's my two cents about Eric Schmidt. By the way, apparently the latest on the Eric Schmidt story is that there are now reporting coming out that he got the text messages from the Department of Justice, but the Department of Justice warned him and his staff saying, hey, here are these text messages, but they're unvetted. You have to sort of, you got to study these things. We don't know what these things mean or whatever else. So here they are. Here's the raw form of them. But you need to do a little due diligence to make sure, you know, you know what you're talking about. So apparently he was warned, didn't heed the warnings. Here's my take on the Eric Schmidt debacle from yesterday. And I said this today on the morning show, and I was vilified as a liberal. And then, of course, all day long, all of these conservatives came up and said the same exact thing I said. So take it for what it's worth. Even Britt Hume from Fox News is calling out Eric Schmidt. Here's what I think. Why in the world would you put Jack Smith center stage in front of cameras 3 weeks before a midterm election? Why would you do that as a Republican Party? You gave him the platform to say that President Trump is guilty of all sorts of things, and we were going to charge him. And why would you do that? Who was the rocket scientist? Who was the PR wizard who did that? That is just sheer stupidity on the Republicans. Why would you do that? You've got everybody talking about gas prices and the war and inflation and interest rates. And let's pour gasoline on the fire by getting a prosecutor up there to tell the American public that he thinks President Trump was guilty of all sorts of crimes. What? Okay, that's one. Two,

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0: He's Eric Cronin. I'm Gary McNamara. The most incredible thing is that first passenger that went in and got the terrorist out.
1: Yeah.
0: He actually was the one that pulled back and got the plane out of the dive.
1: Yeah, that was, yeah, that's another important point. Yeah. I was just telling our production staff, for me, I'd be concerned of just going in there that something happens, I fall forward, and then send the plane into a nosedive. I can't imagine, but at that point, you're probably of the mindset, once you know what's happening and you're in that cockpit, you're fighting for your life and everybody's life. You're going to do everything you can, and that's what he did.
0: He said he watched documentary on plane emergencies, and that's why he pulled back on the controls.
1: Wow. Yeah.
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9: News this hour from Town Hall, I'm John Scott. A bizarre execution attempt that failed in Tennessee. Tennessee officials on Wednesday night were unable to carry out the execution of Krista Pike. Pike, slated to be the first woman executed in Tennessee in the last 200 years when the Supreme Court ruled earlier Wednesday that her execution could proceed. According to media witnesses, authorities appeared to give Pike two doses of pentobarbital, and she was still awake and snoring more than 40 minutes after the last dose. At 8:53 p.m. local time, media witnesses were escorted out of the area. Pike taken to the hospital where she was receiving medical care. The U.S. pulling its troops out of Iraq after a mission that's lasted 12 years.
10: The U.S. military has had troops in northern Iraq since 2014 battling ISIS as part of Operation Inherent Resolve. The terrorists were defeated in 2019 and a withdrawal plan was negotiated in 2024 with a final pullout date set for this year on September 30th. Roughly 2,500 troops have been stationed in Iraq and only a few hundred are remaining. Iraq is set to hold a national holiday marking the complete withdrawal of U.S. troops. I'm Mark Mayfield.
9: Fly Dubai passengers reunited with their families after a terrorist plot to take down the plane was foiled.
11: The Israeli defense minister says this incident was an attempted jihadist terrorist attack. Somehow, the co-pilot able to get a pocket knife on board. Then, 2.5 hours into the 3-hour flight from Dubai to Tel Aviv, passengers in the front hear a commotion as the co-pilot stabs the pilot in an attempt to crash the plane minutes before it was to land in Israel.
9: Correspondent Laura Winters. Arkansas taking 3 states to the U.S. Supreme Court over state laws protecting doctors who mail abortion pills past local bans. The coalition argues those protections illegally tie Arkansas's hands from prosecuting doctors mailing the so-called abortion pills into the state. More from townhall.com.
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19: 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We saw the most beautiful corals. I remember thinking they were waving at us as they moved with the ocean. 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
9: Views this hour from Town Hall. I'm John Scott. Fly Dubai passengers on a flight between Dubai and Tel Aviv reunited with their families after a terrorist plot to take down that plane they were on foiled. More from correspondent Laura Winters.
10: The Israeli defense minister says this was an attempted jihadist terrorist attack and that the co-pilot of the plane stabbed the pilot in an attempt to crash it minutes before it was to land in Tel Aviv. The wounded pilot, who was covered in blood, was able to open the cockpit door and send a signal to the tower that there was trouble on board. At least one passenger intervened to subdue the co-pilot, who had a pocket knife, and two pilots, who just happened to be on board in regular clothing, able to land the plane safely in Saudi Arabia. Laura Winters reporting.
9: President Trump expected to announce soon South Korea's new investment projects in the U.S. under a bilateral trade agreement reached last year, though investments include $54 billion for a liquefied natural gas project in Alaska and a large gas-fired power plant in Texas. South Korea says there are also plans to build 8 large nuclear reactors in the U.S. After 48 hours of rain across New Mexico, Arizona, and Mexico, the immediate danger from Hurricane Polo now, which it is a tropical storm shifting to parts of West Texas and Oklahoma. Consumer confidence taking a big hit.
11: Consumer confidence fell sharply in September as Americans face rising gas prices and continued geopolitical tensions, challenges President Trump says he's working to address. The Conference Board's leading index dropped more than 6.5 points from August. Chief Economist Dana Peterson says confidence deteriorated notably, with business assessments turning negative for the first time in 2 years. Ken Lorman reporting.
9: More on these stories from townhall.com.
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0: 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Gary McNamara and Eric Harley talk about everything from politics to social issues and news of the day. 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From the Relief Factor Studios, this is Red Eye Radio.
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10: News this hour from Town Hall, I'm John Scott. Pentagon Chief Pete Hegseth has confirmed deep cuts to the senior officer ranks. Hegseth announcing plans for a 20% reduction to the number of positions reserved for admirals and generals at the Pentagon. During his State of the Force address Wednesday at the Quantico, Virginia Marine Corps base.
11: And I'm proud to stand on this stage and report that the warrior ethos has been revived. Our military is being rebuilt, and American deterrence is back.
10: Hegseth has referred to the cuts to senior officers as less generals, more GIs. Quick thinking by passengers and crew members may have saved the lives of all on board a Fly Dubai flight from Dubai to Tel Aviv.
12: The Israeli defense minister calling this an attempted terrorist attack. The pilot, who was stabbed by the co-pilot, was severely injured and bleeding, but able to do two things. He was able to click open the cockpit door, and he was able to send two signals in code to the tower, alerting that there was trouble on board this flight.
10: That's correspondent Laura Winters. The co-pilot arrested upon landing in Saudi Arabia. The Supreme Court begins its new term as confidence in the court slides.
13: Views of the courts are the lowest they've been since Gallup started polling on the institution in 1972. 46% of Americans say they have a great deal or a fair amount of trust in the judicial branch of the federal government. 34% of U.S. adults approve of the job the court is doing. but 43% described the Supreme Court as being too conservative. That ties the high measured last year. 35%, a new low, say it's about right ideologically. I'm Rory O'Neill.
14: A federal judge in California clearing the way for Paramount Skydance to acquire Warner Brothers Discovery. The judge approving a settlement. Paramount has set October 6th as the closing date for the merger. More on these stories from townhall.com.
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38: Now, it's Red Eye Radio. Gary McNamara and Eric Hurley talk about everything from politics to social issues and news of the day. Whether you're up late or you're just starting your day, welcome to the show. 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
3: All across America, we are Red Eye Radio. He is Eric Hurley and I'm Gary McNamara. And
0: So much to talk about today. By the way, some incredible polling numbers coming up here in just a little bit. Poll on economics.
1: Yeah.
0: And it says what we have always said. The majority of Americans are economically illiterate. We'll get to that coming up here in just a little bit. But, man, what a story this is coming out of Tennessee. Yeah. So many questions here. And this is I'll just read the headline from CBS. Tennessee's attempt to execute Krista Pike using lethal injection fails.

0: He's Eric Cronin. I'm Gary McNamara. The most incredible thing is that first passenger that went in and got the terrorist out.
1: Yeah.
0: He actually was the one that pulled back and got the plane out of the dive.
1: Yeah, that's another important point. Yeah. I was just telling our production staff, for me, I'd be concerned of just going in there that something happens, I fall forward, and then send the plane into a nosedive. I can't imagine, but at that point, you're probably of the mindset, once you know what's happening and you're in that cockpit, you're fighting for your life and everybody's life. You're going to do everything you can, and that's what he did.
0: He said he watched documentary on plane emergencies, and that's why he pulled back on the controls.
1: Wow. Yeah.
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9: News this hour from Town Hall. I'm John Scott. Tennessee death row inmate Krista Pike is still alive and now at a hospital following two lethal injections. Mark Mayfield reports.
10: A federal court filing by her attorneys says that Wednesday night's execution did not happen as expected, describing the situation as a stunning development after the U.S. Supreme Court had cleared the way for the state to carry out the death sentence. According to the filing, witnesses reported that both syringes containing the lethal injection drugs had been given, yet Pike remained alive and appeared to be snoring. Her lawyers further claimed that she had not lost consciousness, still had a detectable heartbeat, and that the curtains to the execution chamber had been lowered twice during the procedure. I'm Mark Mayfield.
9: The co-pilot of a flight from Dubai to Israel under arrest, that's after allegedly trying to stab the captain and crash the plane. A passenger who was a plumber by trade pulled the attacker out of his flight chair and somehow managed to level out that plane, saving the passengers. President Trump says the U.S. mission in Iraq is complete. It's time to end our military presence there.
11: So this day is a victory for the United States. It's a victory for Iraq and a decisive victory over ISIS, which has been completely decimated, which is the reason we went in there in the first place. I decimated them and took them out in my first administration.
9: The president praised the Americans who were killed or wounded in Iraq. President Trump taking his midterm campaign on the road. He'll be in Denton, Texas today to tour the Peterbilt Motors facility. Later in the day, the president travels to Durant, Oklahoma for a rally. On Friday, the president in Mobile, Alabama. A pair of NASA astronauts getting ready to blast off to the International Space Station. The Crew 13 mission scheduled to lift off from Cape Canaveral. Two NASA astronauts, one Canadian and a Russian. More on these stories from townhall.com.
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1: News this hour from Town Hall. I'm John Scott. Tennessee death row inmate Krista Pike is still alive and now at a hospital following two lethal injections. Mark Mayfield reports.
2: A federal court filing by her attorneys says that Wednesday night's execution did not happen as expected, describing the situation as a stunning development after the U.S. Supreme Court had cleared the way for the state to carry out the death sentence. According to the filing, witnesses reported that both syringes containing the lethal injection drugs had been given, yet Pike remained alive and appeared to be snoring. Her lawyers further claimed that she had not lost consciousness, still had a detectable heartbeat, and that the curtains to the execution chamber had been lowered twice during the procedure. I'm Mark Mayfield.
1: The co-pilot of a flight from Dubai to Israel under arrest, that's after allegedly trying to stab the captain, and crashed the plane. A passenger who was a plumber by trade pulled the attacker out of his flight chair and somehow managed to level out that plane, saving the passengers. President Trump says the U.S. mission in Iraq is complete. It's time to end our military presence there.
3: So this day is a victory for the United States. It's a victory for Iraq and a decisive victory over ISIS, which has been completely decimated, which is the reason we went in there in the first place. I decimated them and took them out in my first administration.
1: The president praised the Americans who were killed or wounded in Iraq. President Trump taking his midterm campaign on the road. He'll be in Denton, Texas today to tour the Peterbilt Motors facility. Later in the day, the president travels to Durant, Oklahoma for a rally. On Friday, the president in Mobile, Alabama. A pair of NASA astronauts getting ready to blast off to the International Space Station. The Crew 13 mission scheduled to lift off from Cape Canaveral. Two NASA astronauts, one Canadian and a Russian. More on these stories from townhall.com.
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1: A murder mystery on the south shore of Long Island.
5: This is a Bloomberg Money Minute. Wall Street ending the day mixed with the Dow losing 444 points or 0.9%. The S&P 500 fell 19 points or 0.25%, while the Nasdaq gained 64 points or 0.25%. Eli Lilly says a new drug combination helped people with diabetes lose as much as 23% of their weight, suggesting it has the potential to be the drug maker's strongest obesity shot to date. Patients on the highest dose lost on average 54 pounds, with up to 3/4 of people achieving normal blood sugar levels. Lilly shares, though, ended the day down 2.3%. BMW is planning to use AI to help eliminate 20% of management roles by the middle of next year as part of an agreed buyout plan designed to slash costs and boost profitability. The cuts will include about 100 high-level jobs from its roughly 65 senior vice presidents and 400 senior positions below them. Back in June, BMW stunned investors with a profit warning saying margins can slip to as low as 1% this year. Dan Schwartzman, Bloomberg Radio.
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7: This hour from Town Hall, Armit Thomason. The first woman scheduled to be executed in more than 200 years in Tennessee wasn't. Two lethal injections administered to Krista Pike did not take. She's still alive and is in the hospital now. Tennessee Governor Bill Lee ordering an investigation of the failed execution. President Trump calls it a most amazing story. Israeli Prime Minister Netanyahu says it was heroic. The response of passengers who prevented the crash of a Tel Aviv-bound jetliner after a co-pilot stabbed the pilot in the cockpit. The BBC's Yolande Nell in Jerusalem.
8: Mr. Netanyahu said the Indian captain of the Fly Dubai flight, along with Israelis on board, had managed to prevent a 9/11 disaster. Asked by Fox News whether there was any indication of Iran's involvement, he replied, "It's too early to say." Israel's prime minister said the pilot who attacked his colleague was an Omani national who was being interrogated in Saudi Arabia, where he was arrested after the plane made an emergency landing. He said he now expected him to be taken back to the UAE.
7: President Trump says withdrawal of all U.S. troops from Iraq after so many years is a victory.
9: It's a victory for the United States. It's a victory for Iraq. And a decisive victory over ISIS, which has been completely decimated, which is the reason we went in there in the first place. I decimated them and took them out in my first administration.
7: The president notes this was an orderly withdrawal. War Secretary Hegseth is thinning the ranks of generals and admirals at the Pentagon by 20%. Serious flooding an issue across parts of the Southwest. The threat stretches from Arizona and New Mexico into Texas, with the remains of Tropical Storm Polo at least partially responsible. On Wall Street this morning, the Dow futures down 118 points. The Nasdaq futures are up 171. More on these stories, townhall.com.
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12: Look for another cloudy day this Thursday. A chance for those afternoon showers. Today's high around 90. Tonight, cloudy skies, 75 for your overnight low, and a chance for an overnight shower. And tomorrow, look for another cloudy day and about 90 for the high, and a good chance for an afternoon shower.
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1: To this hour from Town Hall, Armit Thomason. The first woman scheduled to be executed in more than 200 years in Tennessee wasn't. Two lethal injections administered to Krista Pike did not take. She's still alive and is in the hospital now. Tennessee Governor Bill Lee ordering an investigation of the failed execution. President Trump calls it a most amazing story. Israeli Prime Minister Netanyahu says it was heroic. The response of passengers who prevented the crash of a Tel Aviv-bound jetliner after a co-pilot stabbed the pilot in the cockpit. The BBC's Jolan Nell in Jerusalem.
2: Mr. Netanyahu said the Indian captain of the Fly Dubai flight, along with Israelis on board, had managed to prevent a 9/11 disaster. Asked by Fox News whether there was any indication of Iran's involvement, he replied, "It's too early to say." Israel's prime minister said the pilot who attacked his colleague was an Omani national who was being interrogated in Saudi Arabia, where he was arrested after the plane made an emergency landing. He said he now expected him to be taken back to the UAE.
1: President Trump says withdrawal of all U.S. troops from Iraq after so many years is a victory.
3: It's a victory for the United States. It's a victory for Iraq. And a decisive victory over ISIS, which has been completely decimated, which is the reason we went in there in the first place. I decimated them and took them out in my first administration.
1: The president notes this was an orderly withdrawal. War Secretary Hegseth is thinning the ranks of generals and admirals at the Pentagon by 20%. Serious flooding an issue across parts of the Southwest. The threat stretches from Arizona and New Mexico into Texas, with the remains of Tropical Storm Polo at least partially responsible. On Wall Street this morning, the Dow futures down 118 points. The Nasdaq futures are up 171. More on these stories, Town Hall.
4: This is a Bloomberg Money Minute. President Trump is going after Jay Powell once again, even though he's no longer chair of the Federal Reserve. The president says he should resign from the Fed's Board of Governors after the central bank's internal watchdog found a series of management missteps over the central bank's $2.4 billion renovation. However, the report found no criminal wrongdoing or administrative misconduct. No comment from the Fed. Turning to trading, stock futures are edging up. Chip makers are providing support for the markets following an upbeat forecast from Micron Technology. And remember a year ago when eggs cost a small fortune? Those days are definitely in the rearview mirror. Eggs are now cheap, and they're set to stay that way as the top producer in the country struggles to soak up months of oversupply. Last March, bird flu sent prices to a record above $6 a dozen. This year has been a different story, with prices plunging as egg producers overbuilt their flocks. Eggs averaged $2.27 a dozen in August. Courtney Donahoe, Bloomberg Radio.
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7: Look for another cloudy day this Thursday. A chance for those afternoon showers. Today's high around 90. Tonight, cloudy skies, 75 for your overnight low, and a chance for an overnight shower. And tomorrow, look for another cloudy day and about 90 for the high, and a good chance for an afternoon shower.
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2: Look for another cloudy day this Thursday. A chance for those afternoon showers. Today's high around 90. Tonight, cloudy skies, 75 for your overnight low, and a chance for an overnight shower. And tomorrow, look for another cloudy day and about 90 for the high, and a good chance for an afternoon shower.
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1: 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From the Zoom Tan Studios in Naples, go from pale to perfect in minutes. 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
2: Breaking news this hour from Town Hall. Amit Thomason. There was more than one hero who rushed in to successfully save a Tel Aviv-bound jetliner. The plane had descended into a death spiral after a bloody attack on the pilot in the cockpit.
3: And it seems as though the co-pilot was perhaps a terrorist or perhaps a whack job, and he stabbed the pilot.
2: President Trump, who says he spoke with Israeli Prime Minister Netanyahu after the attack, the pilot survived, managed to unlock the cockpit door so passengers could break in, and managed to regain control of the aircraft, which they did. The plane landed safely in Saudi Arabia. Tennessee Governor Bill Lee has ordered an investigation of the failed execution of Krista Pike. She survived two lethal injections and is in the hospital. Now 50 years old, Pike was to be put to death for a murder she committed at age 18. President Trump says the end of the American mission in Iraq is a victory for both the U.S. and Iraq.
4: Speaking from the White House, Trump called the Iraqi campaign a quagmire for America and said there's been some very bad decision-making before he took office. Trump praised the new Iraqi prime minister whom Trump campaigned for and praised the Americans who were killed or wounded in Iraq. U.S. forces initially withdrew in 2011 after toppling Saddam Hussein in 2003. The U.S. returned and has had troops in northern Iraq since 2014, battling ISIS as part of Operation Inherent Resolve. I'm Mark Mayfield.
2: A fifth measles-related death is being reported in Pennsylvania. State health officials say an unvaccinated resident of Lancaster County, who recently tested positive for measles, has died. On Wall Street this morning, the stock futures have been mixed so far. Right now, the Dow futures are down 34 points, while the Nasdaq futures are 183 points higher. More on these stories, townhall.com.
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8: Look for another cloudy day this Thursday. A chance for those afternoon showers. Today's high around 90. Tonight, cloudy sky, 75 for your overnight low, and a chance for an overnight shower. And tomorrow, look for another cloudy day and about 90 for the high, and a good chance for an afternoon shower.
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0: Pentagon is eliminating roughly one in five generals and admirals through firing or position cuts, following through on a pledge to change how the Pentagon operates. He gave that update in a speech called State of the Force Address to military officers and enlisted service members at the Marine Corps base in Quantico, Virginia. It marks the latest move by Hegseth to change the structure of the military, especially at its top levels.
1: The ideological clowns are out. The patriotic cowboys are in, with testosterone testing on top.
0: Hegseth additionally said the military is looking to build a new U.S. military base, inviting states to send in their pitches. And he announced a 120-day initiative called Project Meridian that will study the future of war, an effort led by billionaire Elon Musk and Palmer Luckey, the founder of defense tech firm Anduril. If you've missed anything from today's show, you can always catch a podcast. It's available every day on Apple, Google, Spotify, or wherever you get your podcasts. 11 minutes after the hour, on This Morning, America's First News.
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0: Thanks for being with us. Vice President J.D. Vance is heading into competitive races this week as President Trump begins his fall campaign to push in Oklahoma and Alabama, two reliably Republican states without marquee contests expected to determine control of Congress. Vance was in Brownsville, Texas yesterday to announce the building of a new shipyard.
13: And one of the things I'm proudest of about our administration, you just saw the jobs report today. The economist said that we would create 35,000 jobs today. The announcement

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1: Breaking news this hour from Town Hall. Amit Thomason. There was more than one hero who rushed in to successfully save a Tel Aviv-bound jetliner. The plane had descended into a death spiral after a bloody attack on the pilot in the cockpit.
2: And it seems as though the co-pilot was perhaps a terrorist or perhaps a whack job. And he stabbed the pilot.
1: President Trump, who says he spoke with Israeli Prime Minister Netanyahu after the attack, the pilot survived, managed to unlock the cockpit door so passengers could break in, and managed to regain control of the aircraft, which they did. The plane landed safely in Saudi Arabia. Tennessee Governor Bill Lee has ordered an investigation of the failed execution of Christa Pike. She survived two lethal injections and is in the hospital. Now 50 years old, Pike was to be put to death for a murder she committed at age 18. President Trump says the end of the American mission in Iraq is a victory for both the U.S. and Iraq.
3: Speaking from the White House, Trump called the Iraqi campaign a quagmire for America and said there's been some very bad decision-making before he took office. Trump praised the new Iraqi prime minister whom Trump campaigned for and praised the Americans who were killed or wounded in Iraq. U.S. forces initially withdrew in 2011 after toppling Saddam Hussein in 2003. The U.S. returned and has had troops in northern Iraq since 2014, battling ISIS as part of Operation Inherent Resolve. I'm Mark Mayfield.
1: A fifth measles-related death is being reported in Pennsylvania. State health officials say an unvaccinated resident of Lancaster County, who recently tested positive for measles, has died. On Wall Street this morning, the stock futures have been mixed so far. Right now, the Dow futures are down 34 points, while the NASDAQ futures are 183 points higher. More on these stories, townhall.com.
4: This is Bloomberg Money Minute. We kick off a new quarter on Wall Street, but looking back on the past 3 months, the top-performing stock in the S&P 500 was Moderna. The biotech jumped 175%, driven by positive data for a melanoma drug it's been developing with Merck. At the bottom is Fair Isaac, the company behind FICO scores. The stock has been under pressure from housing regulator Bill Pulte, who's been pushing back against the company's long-held dominance in mortgage lending. This October 1st, S&P futures are seeing gains lifted by chip stocks, with Micron Technology delivering an earnings beat. And the World Cup has scored a big win for soccer in the U.S. A poll from Morning Consult finds 46% of Americans now say they're soccer fans. That's up 10 percentage points from before the tournament. Soccer has now passed hockey in popularity, and it's closing in on college basketball. This kind of growth could solidify soccer as America's fourth major team sport after football, basketball, and baseball. Courtney Donahoe, Bloomberg Radio.
5: 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Listen, it was time to start to branch out across the state. 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
7: Look for another cloudy day this Thursday. A chance for those afternoon showers. Today's high around 90. Tonight, cloudy skies, 75 for your overnight low, and a chance for an overnight shower. And tomorrow, look for another cloudy day and about 90 for the high, and a good chance for an afternoon shower.
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2: Look for another cloudy day this Thursday. A chance for those afternoon showers. Today's high around 90. Tonight, cloudy skies, 75 for your overnight low, and a chance for an overnight shower. And tomorrow, look for another cloudy day and about 90 for the high, and a good chance for an afternoon shower.
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3: Breaking news this hour from Town Hall. I'm Rich Thomason. In Tennessee, the execution of convicted killer Christa Pike did not go as planned. In fact, it didn't go at all. Governor Bill Lee has ordered an investigation to find out what went wrong.
4: Pike was slated to be the first woman executed in Tennessee in the last 200 years when the Supreme Court ruled earlier Wednesday that her execution could proceed. According to media witnesses, authorities appeared to give Pike two doses of phenobarbital, and she was still awake and snoring more than 40 minutes after the last dose. At 8:53 p.m. local time, media witnesses were escorted out of the area. Pike was then taken to a hospital where she was receiving medical care. John Scott reporting.
3: It was the closest of calls after the co-pilot of a Tel Aviv-bound jetliner repeatedly stabbed the pilot. Plane went into a dive before passengers broke into the cockpit. They not only subdued the attacker, but they managed to get the plane under control, and it landed safely in Saudi Arabia. The attacker, quoting President Trump, was perhaps a terrorist or perhaps a whack job. The president says South Korean interests are committing more than $50 billion to an Alaska natural gas pipeline project.
5: The colossal package of investments we are announcing today is a major step toward securing our critical energy supply chain, ensuring American energy dominance, and making our partnership with South Korea and the entire Pacific region stronger than ever before.
3: The pipeline from Alaska's north slope to the southern reaches of the state will deliver natural gas for export to Asian markets. And there's also a multi-billion dollar South Korean investment in a power generating station in Texas. On Wall Street this morning, the Dow futures 134 points higher. NASDAQ futures are up 208 points. More on these stories, townhall.com.
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8: Look for another cloudy day this Thursday. A chance for those afternoon showers. Today's high around 90. Tonight, cloudy skies, 75 for your overnight low, and a chance for an overnight shower. And tomorrow, look for another cloudy day and about 90 for the high, and a good chance for an afternoon shower.
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1: Breaking news this hour from Town Hall. I'm Rich Thomason. In Tennessee, the execution of convicted killer Krista Pike did not go as planned. In fact, it didn't go at all. Governor Bill Lee has ordered an investigation to find out what went wrong.
2: Pike was slated to be the first woman executed in Tennessee in the last 200 years when the Supreme Court ruled earlier Wednesday that her execution could proceed. According to media witnesses, authorities appeared to give Pike two doses of phenobarbital, and she was still awake and snoring more than 40 minutes after the last dose. At 8:53 p.m. local time, media witnesses were escorted out of the area. Pike was then taken to a hospital where she was receiving medical care. John Scott reporting.
1: It was the closest of calls after the co-pilot of a Tel Aviv-bound jetliner repeatedly stabbed the pilot. Plane went into a dive before passengers broke into the cockpit. They not only subdued the attacker, but they managed to get the plane under control, and it landed safely in Saudi Arabia. The attacker, quoting President Trump, was perhaps a terrorist or perhaps a whack job. The president says South Korean interests are committing more than $50 billion to an Alaska natural gas pipeline project.
3: The colossal package of investments we are announcing today is a major step toward securing our critical energy supply chain, ensuring American energy dominance, and making our partnership with South Korea and the entire Pacific region stronger than ever before.
1: The pipeline from Alaska's North Slope to the southern reaches of the state will deliver natural gas for export to Asian markets. And there's also a multi-billion dollar South Korean investment in a power generating station in Texas. On Wall Street this morning, the Dow futures 134 points higher. NASDAQ futures are up 208 points. More on these stories. Townhall.com.
4: This is Bloomberg Money Minute. The Federal Trade Commission is turning up the heat on the artificial intelligence industry. The agency is said to be investigating OpenAI, Anthropic, and other AI companies about the safety of their products. The probe comes after a string of incidents involving AI agents accessing systems they weren't supposed to. No comment from OpenAI or Anthropic so far. Checking on the market, stock futures are seeing gains as investors focus on the latest earnings results from Micron Technology. The memory chipmaker gave an upbeat revenue and profit forecast. And Airbnb is adding an option for travelers in some markets to rent baby gear and have it sent to their rental home. Starting in November, Airbnb will work with BabyQuip so guests traveling with young children can have cribs, strollers, high chairs, and toys delivered to their lodgings in more than 60 cities. In addition, the company is partnering with Rinse for scheduled laundry pickup, delivery, and next-day rush service. 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
10: Look for another cloudy day this Thursday. A chance for those afternoon showers. Today's high around 90. Tonight, cloudy sky, 75 for your overnight low, and a chance for an overnight shower. And tomorrow, look for another cloudy day and about 90 for the high, and a good chance for an afternoon shower.
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2: Look for another cloudy day this Thursday. A chance for those afternoon showers. Today's high around 90. Tonight, cloudy sky, 75 for your overnight low, and a chance for an overnight shower. And tomorrow, look for another cloudy day and about 90 for the high, and a good chance for an afternoon shower.
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3: Breaking news this hour from Town Hall. I'm Rich Thomason. Tennessee's lone female death row inmate is hospitalized after surviving two lethal injections last night. Convicted killer Krista Pike would have been the first woman to be put to death in Tennessee in more than 200 years. Governor Bill Lee has ordered an investigation of the failed execution. The pilot who safely landed a Tel Aviv-bound passenger jet after being stabbed in the cockpit by his co-pilot is being called a hero. The pilot let passengers into the cockpit. They subdued the attacker and helped land the plane in Saudi Arabia. Israel's prime minister is speaking out.
4: Mr. Netanyahu said the Indian captain of the Fly Dubai flight, along with Israelis on board, had managed to prevent a 9/11 disaster. Asked by Fox News whether there was any indication of Iran's involvement, he replied, "It's too early to say." Israel's prime minister said the pilot who attacked his colleague was an Omani national who was being interrogated in Saudi Arabia, where he was arrested after the plane made an emergency landing. He said he now expected him to be taken back to the UAE.
3: The BBC's Jolan Nell in Jerusalem. President Trump says the withdrawal of all American troops from Iraq after so long is a victory.
5: It's a victory for the United States. It's a victory for Iraq and a decisive victory over ISIS, which has been completely decimated, which is the reason we went in there in the first place. I decimated them and took them out in my first administration.
3: The president notes this was an orderly withdrawal as opposed to what happened in Afghanistan under the previous administration. Secretary of War Pete Hegseth is thinning the ranks of generals and admirals at the Pentagon, a 20% reduction. Wall Street ahead of this morning's opening bell. Dow futures up 148 points. NASDAQ futures ahead 144. More on these stories, townhall.com.
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3: Former New Jersey Lieutenant Governor Dale Caldwell says that when it comes to the investigation that led to his resignation, the fix was in.
7: Caldwell denied the accusations, which alleged that he tried to hire a romantic partner without disclosing their connection. He was also accused of bringing guests to events on the taxpayer's dime and making sexual comments towards a staffer. The former lieutenant governor says there was no corroborating evidence backing up the claims and pointed to three witnesses who said the reported comments never happened. Caldwell maintains that even though the allegations are false, he resigned in order to protect the Sherrill administration, saying the people of New Jersey are his top priority. I'm Lizzie Redabali.
3: President Trump is hitting the road as he touts his economic record and tries to boost Republicans ahead of the midterm elections. Today, he'll tour a Peterbilt factory and does speechmaking in Denton, Texas. Then tomorrow, the president plans a visit to Mobile, Alabama. News and analysis. Town Hall.
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1: 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And when prompted, say the keyword fiber and spice. Welcome back, Balance of Nature. And thanks for letting us tell the world about fiber and spice. A lot of people on X are insisting that this Krista Pike hair-raising execution, they're calling it, was botched, staged, on purpose, deliberate. How do you botch an execution? And what do you do with her now? Let's start with Ray in Texas. Hello, Ray. How are you?
2: Good morning, sir. How are you?
1: Pretty good, sir. Welcome to the show.
2: I have 8 years of law enforcement experience, both in the military and in the civilian world. I've worked investigations. I've done homicides. I've seen what people do for a $5 pair of fake Air Jordans, or somebody's mad at some lady and they wind up shooting and killing their 6-year-old kid. I feel that Ms. Pike definitely needs to go back onto the table and be executed. She did not die. And not even really on a humorous note, I truly think we should just put her in a room with Lindsey Clancy and see what happens.
1: Well, I mean, you're probably reflecting the view of most people that she still needs to be executed. I don't know how the execution gets called off, but look, this governor, for him to race in and halt executions, that's going to apply to her, right? I don't think she's going to get executed now. And this is really strange. People are so schizophrenic on that. Listen to this text I just got from Delaware, and the text line is blowing up. Lots of calls, lots of opinions. Delaware writes, as a capital punishment supporter, I still believe that having to go through the stress and rigors of being executed once is all that should be allowed. She should be set free. And then this texter says, use the firing squad. Well, that's a little bit of a leap, isn't it? From set her free to use the firing squad. And there are actually people suggesting that she's got a lawsuit on her hands. She's going to get to sue the state of Tennessee for botching her own execution. That would be really comforting to the family of her victim, right? The family that has waited 30 years for justice. That Krista Pike becomes a multimillionaire. That would be quite the turn of events. Glad you called, sir. Thank you. Eileen's in Florida. Hi, Eileen.
3: Hey, what they should have used was sodium chloride. Or no, not sodium chloride. Potassium chloride. Because that's what they use to kill people.
1: Whatever they use, they've always...
3: You know, barbiturates puts you to sleep, And depending on the size of this lady, it may not have worked and put her in a very deep sleep. But I don't know why they use phenobarbital.
1: So what do they do with her now?
3: I would take her back and finish it. I mean, these people have been waiting for justice, and I think it was staged myself.
1: More and more people are saying that, Eileen, that there's no way this is an accident. But again, it doesn't really matter. She's alive. She's in the hot. You know, I always thought how stupid it is when we've decided to go to lethal injections. Why do you give the condemned prisoner an alcohol swab on their arm before you put the needle in their arm? Do you ever think about that? It's almost like they are ready in case that the person does survive. We don't want to have them get a little infection from a dirty needle. What? You're killing them. Who cares how you do it, and why do you put alcohol on their arm before you put the needle in their arm to kill them? Everything about it is nuts. Everything about this story is insane. Scott's in Georgia. Scott, welcome. How are you?
4: Oh, I'm doing quite well. Good. I have a simple solution for this.
1: Yes,
4: DA's got tons of fentanyl laying around. It's guaranteed to work. It's tried and true. I mean, geez, how many people have already killed? The left cannot call it inhumane because God knows it's painless, and it guaranteed to work. Cheap,
1: I mean,
4: too.
1: Have you ever heard such a crazy story as this one? Last night, Scott, my phone was blowing up with all these alerts. Oh, Krista Pike is still alive, even though they tried. I thought, still alive? How's that? How does this even happen?
4: Idiots in charge.
1: I wonder if it's true that it's an all-female execution crew. And, of course, me being me, I bring everything back to me. I'm walking around now that I've got cardiovascular disease, and so I've never had a serious health thing really in my life. And now that they found this plaque in my widowmaker, I'm convinced I'm going to drop over any second now. I'm ready to keel over any second. I'm right with the Lord. I've reached out to the kids. I'm telling my friends I love them. Even the crew is noticing how nice I am lately. I've had a world of difference. So I think because I've got a stupid moderate plaque blockage that probably plenty of people have, and they can't kill her. I haven't hurt anybody, much less, you know, slit their throat. You know, one of her famous lines, Krista Pike, I cut that B word's throat 9 times and the B word wouldn't die. That's what she said about her victim. Real Lulu here, real doozy. So they can't kill her, and I'm waiting for the Lord to call me home. Yeah, you know, because again, if I have the widow make, if the stupid artery goes out, I'm done. But I'm doing everything right. Don't worry about me. Worry about Krista. Worry about her, because I'll be okay. I'm doing all the statins, and I'm doing the exercise and the weight loss, and I'm eating heart healthy. So I'll be okay. You know? Would nature have the same success with me as they're having with her? Well, I've got success telling you about your cell phone coverage, because every single day I get to tell you about Pure Talk, the only wireless company in America to get 5 out of 5 stars in every single category. 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It's a recent industry survey, and man, all the folks at Pure Talk are excited about it, and we are too. I am especially, because I've been telling you about Pure Talk now for a while. 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
15: This is a Bloomberg Money Minute. The latest job market figures show the fewest number of job cuts for any September since 2022, according to outplacement firm Challenger Gray & Christmas. U.S. companies announced just over 43,000 job cuts, a near 20% decrease from a year earlier. The co-CEO of Netflix says the streaming giant isn't growing as fast as he would like. Ted Sarandos tells Bloomberg that the company is expanding beyond its core business of films and TV shows, with about 5% of its budget going toward live programming to boost growth. Netflix shares have fallen around 24% this year as its spending continues to rise. Federal Reserve Bank of Minneapolis President Neel Kashkari says he doesn't know how high interest rates will have to go to cool prices. Inflation data released Wednesday showed a key measure of underlying prices rose by less than expected last month, but markets are still pricing in one more rate hike by the end of the year. Policymakers voted unanimously to lift their benchmark rate last month for the first time in roughly 3 years. Dan Schwartzman, Bloomberg Radio.
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1: You know, if we can get our hands on El Fusilado, we're going to play it in honor of the guy who supposedly, according to Rogers, survived the firing squad in Mexico. We're going to get El Fusilado by El Chumbawamba. Got to play that. I mean, my goodness, how stupid is this? It's not complicated. They knew the date of the execution. They Tennessee controlled the drugs, the equipment, the personnel, the death chamber. They have a protocol. They got months to prepare. It's a high-profile execution, and they can't kill her? She's still alive? My goodness. How do you feel if you're in Tennessee? 800-655-MIKE. We'll start with Andy in Arkansas. Hey, Andy, welcome to the show. How are you?
2: Yeah, great show. Why the hell don't they just give them a big dose of fentanyl? It's cheap, and they die happy.
1: Well, I don't know if you die happy, but a lot of people are suggesting that. A lot of people, Texas has a good idea. Why don't you drive a silver stake through her heart? I mean, what, is holy water out of the question? And again, not trying to make light of this, because her victim was brutally tortured and murdered. But my gosh, Bob in Bethesda, Maryland. Hello, Bob.
3: Good afternoon or morning, whichever it is. Why don't
1: good evening.
3: Tattoo a Star of David? Yeah, one or the other. Why don't they tattoo a Star of David on her forehead and send her to Iran?
1: Look, what she could have done is just make sure she didn't declare that she's a Republican. If she was a registered Republican and you got some Democrats on that execution squad, that's it. She'd be over for her. Lights out. El Fusilado. El Finito. Linda in Bloomingdale, Illinois. Hello, Linda.
4: Hi, Mike. Love your show. And I also love the prayer that you
1: thank you.
4: Have written and recited. So you lighten up my day every day. I have to agree with you. I don't think this was a coincidence. I think there's someone behind it that doesn't believe in the death penalty. I certainly do. She certainly deserved it.
1: Right, and Linda, you're just saying what so many of us are thinking, and we're not conspiracy theorists, but you've got the same doctor, apparently, the same crew, and this Tony Carruthers, and incidentally, I kept asking everybody last night when this was first breaking, and I was talking to my team, well, what do they do with her now? What do they do with her? They try again, right? Well, they're not trying again with Tony Carruthers, and they botched his execution a few months ago in Tennessee, and the governor there, Bill Lee, a Republican, wink, wink, gave him a year-long reprieve. Why? Do you have any answers? 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
8: This is a Bloomberg Money Minute. Applications for U.S. unemployment benefits edged down by 1,000 to the lowest level since September 26th. That's according to Labor Department data released on Thursday. The median estimate in a Bloomberg survey of economists was for 200,000 claims. Meanwhile, continuing claims, which is a proxy for the number of people receiving benefits, decreased by 11,000 to 1.7 million in the week ended September 19th. That's the lowest since March of 2023. Rich buyers are driving the new cars market as the average selling price for new cars topped $50,000 in August, with the average monthly payment likely rising to $821 last month, which is a record for September. The annualized rate of auto sales in the U.S. likely dropped 2.1% to 16.3 million vehicles in the third quarter and is on pace to finish the year slightly down from 2025. That's according to researcher Cox Automotive. Dan Schwartzman, Bloomberg Radio.
9: 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I've been around a long time, but I'm truly humbled when I see the real battles our brave, paralyzed veterans have faced defending our freedom and when they come home.
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0: requested an all-female execution team, and the state was like, sure, let's do it. And then it didn't work. So, I mean, it's all got to be the drugs, not just the administration, too. But it's just like, why are we doing this? Why are we making it medical? Why are we bringing back firing squads? I mean, guillotine people. I don't care. Like, make it quick. Make it efficient. Make sure it gets done. Make sure the job gets done. The point is that it needs to be quick and painless. You know, we're injuring these murderers who've been sitting around death row for 32 years. It's a horrific look, absolutely irresponsible, and silly. It's just all silly. And added to the generationally horrible run that the ladies are on. And I'll tell you, it's the, like, I don't want to get dark here, but would we even be having this conversation if Krista Pike had only used an exercise band instead of a meat cleaver and a box cutter? I mean, come on, guys. Come on. Exercise band, you're off the hook. We learned this, right? We've been learning this all year from TikTok. I know it's dark. But it's a dark show. It can be a very dark show. All right. So, yeah, she also attacked fellow inmate Patricia Jones in 2001. And I got an extra 25 years for that. It's after a fire forced inmates into a shared recreation cage, dispute broke out. And the Pike then choked Jones with a shoestring or a bootlace until Jones lost consciousness. So charming. So I'm saying, you put these people down. We need to be efficient about it. Not everyone is great, okay? Not everyone is redeemable. Not everyone is worth our time. We need a bigger fish to fry. And once you start murdering people, if you're an adult and it's in cold blood and you're saving trophies, it's a problem. Can we play cut 16, please, guys? This is outside of the prison where Krista Pike was set to be executed. Check this out.
1: This is much more highly attended. I have to think maybe what's different is that it's a female and that we haven't executed a female in Tennessee in 200 years. So perhaps that's what has drawn more attention to this one.
0: Oh, okay. Yeah, maybe. Maybe it's what it is. Cool. All right. Well, but you see all the protests that are out there. People are really out there. Really out there supporting this murder. It just, people have way too much time on their hands. The true crime podcast stuff has just got to be just, people just feel like there's always something that everyone's going to solve the problem here. All right. The adding to the generationally bad run for the ladies, the Cornell University hoax that's going on with the massive group sex fiasco that I reported on yesterday. Again, this is going to be an R-rated segment. I apologize. I'm not using any bad language, but any kids in the car, which shouldn't be. I mean, I think everyone's at school, right? So the you should have time to do the earmuffs. But everything we're hearing about this story is that it is another incident that we talk about so often. Me too, and I personally got completely roasted for this, is that the left has tried to redefine rape into any sex that they regret having for women. And women no longer have agency, and if they had sex and they didn't like the sex afterwards and they thought it embarrassed them, then all of a sudden it becomes a rape. And I will tell you, I'm not sure this wasn't a rape. I'm really not. And we have a legal system to work this stuff out, and everyone involved was gross. But the more details we learn about this incident is that the woman was clearly inviting several of the men to participate. I don't know about all of them, but several of them, and was doing drugs with them voluntarily. She was doing drugs off of their body parts. It is clearly something that she was at least interested in initiating. Then the question is, could she initiate when she was intoxicated? Well, that goes two ways. Can a male initiate if they're too intoxicated? That's another issue. If we're going to talk about consent all the time, were the men consenting? Because if they were under the influence, then I don't know if they were able to grant consent. So what happens when two entities are not in the right headspace to grant consent? This is why we need to start telling people that the sexual revolution was won by the libs, and women now have agency over their own bodies, and they can no longer deny that they had any sort of agency because they didn't like something after the fact, because they were getting made fun of. So New York Times had some unbelievable reporting that she was concerned that afterwards people were making fun of her for being a slut. And then she had confessed to her big sister and her sorority that she had done these things. And she also said that she was interested in doing something again with two of the men. And she was also had her feelings hurt because she was not invited to the fraternity's the Halloween party that they were going to have. The fraternity president reached out and said, "You can't come to our Halloween party," before apparently all this became a public thing. And it was weeks later, or at least a week later, where she finally started to use the R word in her private conversations. So, and she was really objecting to the ridicule that she got. And so the issue was that she was getting attacked. The issue was not that she was, didn't, it, it, even enjoy the process to some degree. I don't know. I don't really know. The issue is that we convicted all the men in the court of public opinion. The men immediately were named and shamed. And this was a massive thing that occurred. The men's names are out there. The Jane Doe's name is not out there. She clearly volunteered to do some of this. And it's a terrible look for women if women are now declaring that, you know what, you no culpability at all. And 2 years later, you can start using the R word to clear your name, even though your name's not even out there yet. So it's just sort of the thing where people need to behave themselves. And the universities are cesspools right now of this type of behavior. And it's all gross. More when we come back. This is The Marlo Show.
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12: This is a Bloomberg Money Minute. A gallon of diesel fuel today averaging $6.39, just off its record high according to the AAA. And as the Trump administration... diesel prices ahead of next month's midterm elections, it's no longer pushing for a ban on U.S. diesel exports. That's out of fear it'll backfire into even higher prices. Instead, the U.S. trade rep, Jameson Greer, is pressing European allies to release some of their diesel reserves into the global markets. Hard to say if that'll happen or when, But with oil moving higher today, up more than 2% to $92.50 a barrel, stocks are lower. Right now, the Dow is down 0.25%. The Nasdaq and the S&P only down a small fraction each. And good news about the nation's labor market, just ahead of tomorrow's September jobs report. Last month saw the fewest planned corporate layoffs in 4 years, according to Challenger Grain Christmas, and first-time jobless claims slipping last week to the fewest since July, 197,000. Tom Busby, Bloomberg Radio.
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8: 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You've heard the narratives. 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
0: A little bit more news for you here on Thursday, October the 1st. While a flight full of Israelis were thwarting a radical Islamic terrorist plot aboard an airplane in the Middle East yesterday, Texas police were thwarting an anti-Semitic terror attack here at home. NBC News reports that police have arrested a man who planned to shoot up the Texas state capitol. Suspect told his friend that he was angry at AIPAC, which is the American-Israeli Public Affairs Committee, and that, quote, these people have to be exterminated. So the next time you hear a Democrat demonizing AIPAC, which is all the time, remember, this is nothing more than a group of American voters who are legally organizing and donating to political campaigns. But you need to understand these Democrats could care less about the rage and hate and political violence they are fomenting among their supporters. Tennessee last night, after a court-ordered delay, officials there tried tried to put murderer Krista Pike to death by lethal injection, but they failed twice, apparently. She survived the attempts to kill her chemically, and she was then taken to the hospital. Sort of shocking here in 2026. We can't find a rope or a firing squad, but here we are. Governor Bill Lee of Tennessee has halted executions for the rest of the year and ordered an independent investigation. Pike's condition has not been released, and no new execution date has been announced. And you can file this under the thing that never happens. Happened again. A Minnesota grand jury has indicted 10 foreign nationals for illegally voting in our elections. They came from Brazil, Ghana, Liberia, and they voted in 2022, 2024, and in this year's primary. Here's the Attorney General, Todd Blanche, cut two.
7: Today we are announcing a federal grand jury returned indictments against 10 foreign nationals alleged to have committed unlawful voting and registration offenses in the state of Minnesota. In total, the grand jury's indictments include 9 counts of illegal voting by an alien and 9 counts of making a false claim of citizenship in order to register to vote. I keep on talking about this basically every time I speak publicly about the great work of the department and the work that our prosecutors are doing, and I'm confident that at some point the media will actually start reporting it.
0: It's quite a few announcements from DOJ this year, cracking down on foreign nationals voting in our elections, but just don't tell the people who tell you that it never happens. All right, let's talk about what's going on with Iran. Seems to me the Iranian regime is on its last legs economically, militarily, and politically. To discuss this is retired Navy Captain Brent Sadler, a naval warfare expert at the Heritage Foundation. 26 years of service, including tours aboard nuclear-powered submarines. He's senior research fellow for naval warfare and advanced technology over at Heritage. Brent, get on in here. We've had many discussions about the Iran war. I want you to just analyze the news for us. The blockade is working. Mm-hmm. Iran is not exporting any oil. Our Treasury officials say they're less than 2 weeks away from really running out of money that they made by selling some oil before the blockade went back into effect in July. How do you assess the situation right now? Are we on the brink of seeing Iran really running out of all options?
13: Yeah, thanks for having me back on. Just doing the math on the economy and the, more importantly, the ability of the Iranian regime to pay its muscle on the streets like the Basij and to keep the IRGC, clothed, armed, and willing to support it. That math leads to the regime running out of money right around the time of the midterm elections on the early end, but certainly by the end of the year. They won't be able to sustain, and it'll be just on the goodwill of their own forces being able to exercise their authority on the street. It probably devolved to survival. But on the military side, the U.S. hasn't changed its posture in the theater, for several months now, and has conducted responsive attacks when the threats have materialized. And what we are knowing now is that shipping's about 80 to 94%, depending on which source you look at, levels of export-import, shipping transit with the petroleum products on board going through the Straits of Hormuz. So we're largely back, because that doesn't include what's going through pipelines. We're back to where we were before this conflict started. But more interestingly, in the last few days, is the U.S. is deploying another carrier strike group and an additional Marine Expeditionary Unit, MEU. And those forces could arrive and augment or add to the carrier strike group, some Marine group that's there right now, which would signal that the president may want an option to exercise the military hammer shortly after midterm elections.
0: That's Brent Sadler with the Heritage Foundation, 26 years of service, Naval Academy graduate, served on senior Pentagon staffs, and as a military diplomat in Asia. Brent, we're going to have more with you coming up right after this commercial break. We're going to talk about what the president's options are right now. The economic option is working. He has been rattling the American saber in public. I want to talk to you about whether you think that's even going to be necessary once the regime's economic fortunes totally collapse. It's Scott Jennings on Salem. More on the Iran war coming up right after this.
14: 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Patrick was way behind on his IRS taxes.
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25: 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Buying a home just got even harder. Average long-term mortgage rates now the highest in about 3 years. 7.28% for a 30-year loan. That's according to Freddie Mac. On Wall Street, oil prices are moving higher, renewing worries about inflation going upwards. And with slightly weaker than forecast U.S. manufacturing last month, stocks are moving modestly lower. Right now, the Dow and the NASDAQ down about 0.25% each. The S&P 500 down a small fraction, above $92 a barrel. The brokerage firm Charles Schwab announcing it'll begin a dual stock listing, one on the Texas Stock Exchange starting next week. That's new. Also maintaining its primary listing on the New York Stock Exchange. And South Korea pushing back on President Trump's announcement that that country would $54 billion in a liquefied natural gas project in Alaska. Those country leaders now say they've agreed to do that only if the long-stalled venture proves to be economically feasible. Tom Busby, Bloomberg Radio.
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4: Breaking news this hour at Town Hall. I'm Bob Agnew in Washington. Passengers and crew are thankful to be alive today after they managed to thwart a potential terrorist attack yesterday on board an airliner headed for Tel Aviv.
5: An Omani co-pilot stabbed the Indian captain of a Fly Dubai flight from Dubai to Tel Aviv. The jet plunged thousands of feet. Israeli officials say the attacker tried to crash the plane. Passengers and crew overpowered him, and the aircraft made an emergency landing in Tabuk, Saudi Arabia. Israel is also looking at the possible link to Iran. Willie Nelson, Washington.
4: An urgent search is underway for a person still missing after a medical helicopter crash off of California's Catalina Island. We get more on that from Daniel Martindale.
6: Two people are confirmed dead and two are hospitalized after the crash. The fifth person has not been found despite an overnight search. The helicopter went down in the water off Pebbly Beach shortly before 8 o'clock Pacific time Wednesday night. It happened shortly after takeoff. Reach Air Medical Services confirms one of its helicopters was involved. The condition of the two surviving victims is unclear. I'm Daniel Martindale.
4: President Trump and California Governor Gavin Newsom clashing over words. Newsom ordering California state agencies now to stick with the term artificial intelligence in all of its communications. President Trump told the federal government to switch to super intelligence. A New Jersey couple reflecting on their wedding after a nor'easter.
7: Francisco and Grace Weiser Vasquez had planned to hold their wedding outdoors at a golf country club last Saturday, but things went downhill fast with the weather as strong winds and heavy rain moved in from the nor'easter.
8: The tent company said, "We're not delivering your tent." And there was people canoeing like
9: in front of the house.
8: In front of the house. And the water was up to his door of the car. I was tired of fighting Mother Nature. I just was like, you win.
7: Grace says the place where she worked, the Lifetime Gym in Red Bank, stepped up and offered her a space. Her manager and co-workers all helped with setting up the wedding.
4: Scott Pringle, more at townhall.com.
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4: New York City's mayor has finally gotten top-level security clearance after 9 months on the job. Here's Sarah Lee Kessler.
14: It's something the FBI generally handles and gives an elected official the ability to be briefed on threats to the city, including terrorism and access to sensitive classified information. But Mamdani, well, he was left out of the loop for 9 months. And now the question is, who gave the green light for the mayor and when? There's speculation President Trump may have had something to do with it. The news comes after Mamdani and Trump talked face-to-face last week at Gracie Mansion while the president was in New York to address the UN. I'm Sarah Lee Kessler.
4: President Trump will be campaigning in two states today to rally Republicans ahead of the midterm elections. He'll be in Denton, Texas to tour the Peterbilt Motors facility there and deliver remarks to the workers later in the day. Stop scheduled in Durant, Oklahoma for a rally with candidates he's endorsed. You'll find breaking news and analysis at Town Hall.
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0: Artificial intelligence is already changing the way we work, communicate, and live. 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
3: 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The very definition of never back down. Here's Scott Jennings.
5: 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All right, let's wrap up the show and talk elections. Our friend Henry Olson is back. Henry, you've got a piece in the Washington Post today. You've taken a lot of polling data and sort of crunched it into a model to try to start to make some assessments about what the Democrats should be hoping, possibly, to do, at least in the House elections. Take a minute. Tell us what's in your model and what's in your piece today in the Washington Post.
6: Yeah, my model takes a look at the generic congressional ballot where pollsters just ask people, hey, who are you voting for the House of Representatives, a Democrat or a Republican? And then I compare that margin to the actual partisan margins in the 2024 presidential race. What we know is that for the last 10 years, we have the lowest amount of split ticket voting, which is if you vote for a Republican for president, you're probably going to vote for a Republican for Congress and vice versa. So most people win seats that their party's nominee carried. And so what this does is gives us an estimate of the partisan lean in this environment, not 2 years ago, in this environment, when the Democrats have such a large lead. And what my model comes up with is Democrats should expect to win 225 House seats if the election were held today, based on what the polling results show.
5: Henry, and that would be a majority. Henry, are you seeing any movement in the generic ballot? In other words, is it creeping towards Democrats, ebbing away from them, or is it pretty stable right now?
6: Last week, it went up by about a point. It was going, averaging around 7.3, and then it hit as high as 8.7. Now it's at 8.3. We'll see whether or not that starts to come back in another direction. We've seen in the past from this point, polls can change by as much as a point and a half over the last month. You know, obviously, a point and a half in the Republican direction would bring the Democrats down to the mid-sixes, and that would reduce the number of seats that they'd likely win and maybe give Mike Johnson an outside chance of remaining Speaker.
5: Henry, what do you think the biggest issue is for Republicans right now? Is it losing, you know, sort of persuadable independents who are in the middle? Or is it just struggling to get their own voters motivated to turn out in this election?
6: The biggest issue is going to be that persuadable group. Is that the reason Donald Trump won was not because people loved him. It's because 8% of Americans didn't like either him or Kamala Harris, but he won that by a large margin. Those people are not voting for Republicans right now. And then independents who might have liked Trump 2 years ago have soured on Republicans. And what we see in a lot of these polls is that when Republicans can run even with independents or close to even, like Susan Collins or Ashley Hinson, they're doing pretty well. But most Republicans are losing by big double digits. And that's the single biggest problem. You cut that margin among independents from being down 20 or 30 in some of these races to being down 5 or 10. And a lot of these races will come back for Republicans regardless of partisan turnout.
5: Henry Olson is with the Ethics and Public Policy Center, one of the best elections analysts and forecasters in Washington, D.C., writes a column for the Washington Post. You can read about his forecast. Henry, before we go and end the show today, 5 seconds, short answer. I know you're forecasting a Democrat House majority. Are you forecasting a Democrat majority in the Senate presently?
6: I don't have a model for that. I think that one is on the cusp. If you made me to bet, I'd say bet yes, but there's 33 days left to go. Lots of time to change.
5: Okay, well, on that wet blanket news, Henry Henry Olson, thanks for coming by the Scott Jennings Show. We'll have more news. Oh, we got economic forecasting and data to do tomorrow. Come back, please. It's Scott Jennings on Salem. Thanks for being here.
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9: Breaking news this hour at Town Hall. I'm Bob Agnew in Washington. New details are emerging about the fly-by flight and attempt by a terrorist to crash that plane in Israel.
10: The U.S. State Department confirming four Americans were on board when the co-pilot attacked the captain in an attempt to take down the plane. The quick-thinking pilot, who was stabbed and bleeding, still able to click open the door. Then a hero passenger, an Israeli man who's a plumber, risking his life to intervene and taking control of the yoke after seeing how it's done on TV. Then two off-duty pilots who were on board were able to safely land the plane. Israeli Prime Minister Benjamin Netanyahu giving this man a huge hug at the airport and meeting with the other passengers who ran to help. Laura Winters reporting.
9: Israel has temporarily suspended all flights in and out of the country. Tennessee officials last night were unable to successfully carry out the execution of Krista Pike.
11: Pike was slated to be the first woman executed in Tennessee in the last 200 years. When the Supreme Court ruled earlier Wednesday that execution could proceed, according to media witnesses, authorities appeared to have a Bartol, and she was still awake more than 5 minutes after the last 53 p.m. local time. A witness direction could proceed, according to media witnesses. Authorities appeared to give Pike doses in a Bartol, and she was still awake and snoring more than 40 minutes after the last dose. At 8:53 p.m. local time, media witnesses were escorted out of the area. Pike was then taken to a hospital where she was receiving medical care. John Scott reporting.
9: Little less activity on Capitol Hill. Congress is on break until after the midterm election. Here's correspondent Tammy Trujillo.
12: The Senate wrapped up its work late Wednesday while members of the House left early. So now lawmakers in both chambers are on recess until after the November elections. Senate Minority Leader Chuck Schumer of New York is predicting a Democratic victory in November and told Politico that he plans to spend the next 5 weeks fundraising. Senate Majority Leader John Thune of South Dakota, however, remains hopeful that Republicans will be able to hang on to their narrow majority. Tammy Trujillo.
9: More of these stories at townhall.com.
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9: The Justice Department is announcing the arrests of 10 people accused of voter fraud in Minnesota. Here's correspondent Mark Mayfield.
17: Attorney General Todd Blanch says the charges involve illegal voting in 2022, 2024, and the primary elections earlier this year. Blanch said the defendants that have been charged include foreign nationals from Brazil, Ghana, and Liberia. Blanch said they made false claims that they were citizens. I'm Mark Mayfield.
9: San Diego is facing a new lawsuit now over its network of automated license plate reading cameras. More details in this story from John Fink.
18: The suit challenges the more than 500 cameras used by the San Diego Police Department, arguing they track drivers and violate privacy rights under the California Constitution. Supporters of the cameras...
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5: 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My name is Drew Steele. Big D on the other side of the glass, along with Nina in the Reagan Newsroom. 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
0: Maybe you're just waiting for the podcast. That's cool. Show goes up after the show. 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All right, coming up, there's a lot to talk about, including we've got some words from the President of the United States on a bunch of different things that go into topics that we have to dig into a little deeper, which we will do. But one of the things that was talked about today is this. The Vice President of these United States, J.D. Vance, along with Senator Ashley Moody, along with Congressman Byron Donalds, Anna Paulina Luna, and so many others in Lakeland. Big rally, thousands of people there ahead of the upcoming elections here, the midterms. They are important. And what a day. So we're just going to play some of the audio in case you didn't get a chance to get over there. And I'll tell you, it was packed to the rafters. A lot of people enthusiastic. You've got Anna Paulina Luna, who was talking about David Jolly here in the state of Florida, and the concerns that all of us have with David Jolly, and just trying to figure out who's this guy and what's he about.
1: A little bit something about myself. So some of you who might know me, I represent Florida's 13th congressional district, which was formerly occupied, as I like to say, by David Jolly.
0: Yeah.
1: Okay. Yeah, Boo is right. Our Republicans feel the same way, which is why he lost his election, because he abandoned our values. You can't trust him. Let me tell you a little bit about what he represents. He has more in common with James Talfrico than he does any one of you. You guys know who James Talfrico is? He's running in Texas, wants to trans your kids, wants to take your guns. Are you going to let him take your guns?
0: Yeah, no, we're not doing that. We're not transing our kids. We're not doing any of that. Although the left in this state would love nothing more than to have David Jolly be a part of all of that and then some. You've got also a bunch of other comments being made today. You've got Congressman Byron Donalds, who was talking, among other things, about the same issue. I mean, listen, if it's a situation that's going on, if we see that that is the case, that David Jolly is all about the same, well, let him say it. It's
2: David Jolly is somebody who believes, and it's only him in the WNBA. He believes that it's okay for boys to be in girls' sports. These are his words. I, quite frankly, I call that crazy. In Florida, we are going to protect the sports of young girls because we want young girls to be able to shoot for the stars and have their dreams fulfilled in Florida.
0: Yeah, and as long as that shooting for the stars is all about what David Jolly believes and the left believes and doesn't have anything to do with guns. But see what I did there? Kind of a little... Yeah. But anyway, I digress. So a little bit from Congressman Byron Donalds there today. We'll have more from him coming up in just a bit. But some interesting things that were going on because the vice president there and some of the things that he had to say. Before we get to some of the comments, in this case, the clip that I'm getting ready to play is he's talking about Senator Ashley Moody. Well, he was trying to talk about Senator Ashley Moody, but for some reason, he got interrupted by a heckler in the audience. By the way, Congressman Byron Donalds, Donald Trump, J.D. Vance, could care less. Governor Ron DeSantis, they're pretty good with the hecklers. They're not really worried about it. They're used to it. Every once in a while, somebody pops up and it's like, yeah, we got this.
3: She took them to court and she won. She won for you and she won for our country.
0: Again, talking about Senator Ashley Moody, right?
3: She is a champion. This is something she doesn't get as much credit as she should for. But she's been an amazing champion for what Bobby Kennedy would call Make America Healthy Again. She wants to make sure we got a clown over here, ladies and gentlemen.
0: We got a clown. We got a heckler, everybody. Now, hold on. Get ready for this, because there's more on the clown. Hold on. As the clown was getting taken out to the actual clown show, people chanting USA, right? Yep.
3: Wait, you know... You always have to laugh at these protesters because that guy, you know, he pretends like he just broke out into an emotional protest, but he made sure to bring a cell phone at the end of a poll.
0: He brought a cell phone at the end of the poll. Wait a second. Oh, wait. I got something for you. Got the cell phone at the end of the poll there. Hold on. Let the vice president continue his thoughts here. Hold on.
3: Ladies and gentlemen, that guy was nothing more, as we know. This is not a representative voter from the state of Florida. That guy is a Democrat plant who wants... He wants to raise your taxes and release illegal aliens on the streets of Florida. Well, we kicked him out just like we're going to kick out the rest of the Democrats who want to do the exact same thing.
0: There you go. Well, I'll tell you this. It's a little more than just that because we come to find out. Oh, this is good. Now, the vice president of the United States there in Lakeland today at this big rally. It was packed. You've got Congressman Byron Donalds, you've got Anna Paulina Luna, you've got Senator Alcina Moody, among others that are there, and you have this guy that's heckling. Who is this guy? Well, we come to find out who the guy is. In case you were wondering, the person that was heckling just happens to be, I guess apparently, someone who has been heckling multiple times. He was at the event that I was at in Tampa a few weeks ago with Governor Ron DeSantis, who was hosting this discussion, the round table with Congressman Donalds and Wilton Simpson and so many others. You had the CFO and you had the Attorney General, James Uthmeyer, all there, right? This is the same guy who heckled Governor DeSantis and at that event. So who is this guy? This guy is someone who's running in Hillsboro. His name is Ben Braver. Just because your name is Braver doesn't mean you... I don't know. Maybe he's wearing a cape or something and he thinks he's being brave by heckling. I don't know. Whatever. The point is that

0: Here he is. He's calling everybody in Tallahassee extremists while he's standing in front of a giant inflatable IUD. And you should hear some of the things that he had to say after that. But I don't want to play it because just the fact that he started out with that, I'm good. I'm done. That's it. That's all I need to see. You know, when you see something like that, you're like, yeah, I don't need any more. I think that guy's crazy. Allegedly. Politically. I mean, we don't know. He might be a nice young man. But his politics are a little twisted. So there he is, trying to get attention by heckling the vice president, by heckling the governor, by heckling Byron Donalds. This is what you do to get attention. Oh, and by the way, standing in front of what I just described. I don't need to describe it anymore. So the point is that it was interesting there for a moment. But seriously, this is where, well, you know what? Coming up in just a little bit, there's more from the vice president, what he had to say today in Lakeland. He brought up Angie Nixon. Oh, yeah, Angie Nixon. We got some on Angie Nixon as well. Some things that we can talk about coming up. Among other things, it was busy. Lots of great clips. Lots of enthusiasm. A lot of people out there. It was a big rally. It was exciting. And you get that impression. You just get the feeling that, especially here in the state of Florida, things are going to be okay. We're going to be just fine. Hi. Anytime you want to watch NFL Voice News on YouTube, Rumble X, Facebook, and Instagram. So what other stories do we have out there today? Well, plenty. Why don't I bring this up, if you don't mind? I would like to talk about this quickly. So it was yesterday when we found out about not only the hijacked plane that was making its way to Tel Aviv and these heroes that were able to straighten out this plane, the Fly Dubai plane, and able to subdue this hijacker. And again, the problems that we still have to deal with when it comes to terrorism. And listen, if we can stop a lot of what is going on with Iran right now, you'd be surprised how a lot of this is going to get tamped down because ultimately it's about the funding. And well, you know, there's always those rogue individuals and people who feel like they can handle it themselves. But it's sure going to help a lot with a lot of the issues that are going on across the globe if we can handle Iran. President had something to say about that today. We'll get to that in just a second. But there was also another attempted terror attack against our forces in the UK. And it was at the Royal Air Force Base where our U.S. bombers are stationed. And the idea that there was a farmer who was out after hours leaving a party, sees these vans all loaded up with these, well, who knows what, in the roadway, strange, sees men running off into the woods and is like, there's a problem here, calls the police, and there is a problem. Well, how about some of the things that we found out today about this? Well, here is the DHS Secretary, Mark Wayne Mullen, who was on Fox, and he was talking about what was going on here and the possibility that, yeah, we kind of knew something might be up.
1: We knew that Iran and IRGC was going to try to do an attack possibly on a United States asset in the UK. We had been already watching this with our counterparts in London, giving them a heads up. They had were also feeding information to us. So this was something we were paying attention to already. We just didn't know where it was coming from. Iran is the leads world sponsor of terror.
0: We knew something was going to be up. We knew they were going to try something, didn't know where, but they were able to, well, the farmer was able to help. The farmer probably in the Dale. See what I did there? The farmer in the Dale. Anyway, the point is that we were able to foil this and the talk about these indications that Iran played a role. Now, we found out early on that not a single person would say anything about them at all, and we're trying to make it like, la, la, la, la, la, I don't want to hear that it could possibly be terrorism, and who knows what it is, and we're not going to talk about it. Then we come to find out that after everything is said and done, they were released. You had literally the Prime Minister of the UK, Andy Burnham, who confirmed that the UK government believes the Iranian state was involved in the air.

0: space incident. Strong indications that Iran played a part in what happened over the weekend. Went through this whole, interview with the BBC and said as much. And then people are like, well, I don't get it. Why did you release them? Why don't you just wait and find out? So, interestingly enough, as all of this is playing out, the possible terror plot at the airbase, the farmer on the Dale, the letting out on bail of the suspects, all while the British authorities were saying, oh, we can't make any assumptions here because, you know, when you assume, you make a, you know how that works. So let's not do that. Well, they've arrested a 27-year-old UK-Iranian dual national on suspicion of preparing terrorist attacks, and they're questioning a second potential suspect on this. So they have done it. They've linked it to Iran. Huh. Funny how... Hey, D, it's funny how that works. Have you noticed how it's like they tell you not to assume, but it's like there's a lot of things that are obvious here, and you still...
1: When they tell you not to assume...
0: Yeah, I know.
1: Go ahead and assume.
0: Yeah, sometimes you can do that. But please don't tell us, no, don't believe your lying eyes. You're going to start singing Eagles songs now? Is that what you're going to do? You like how I did that, D? Lion eyes, eagle.
1: Nice.
0: Yeah. So that all came together splendidly, did it not? No, it didn't. They let them go, and now they have to go find them. And then they've... Speaking of the IRGC and Iran, one other thing that we didn't get a chance to mention yesterday, or maybe we did, but maybe it was just in passing. We're going to do it again, in passing. Why is it... Well, I think we know why. As Jonathan Turley, the constitutional law attorney, was stating on his X account, and the New York Post was publishing yesterday, it's not a really good sign when the IRGC, the military guard there, that is with the Iranian regime, they shift the talk from death to America to vote Democrat. So the IRGC reportedly is encouraging Americans to vote against the GOP in the midterms. Huh? Really? Is that right? And the New York Post has a whole big story about it. Hey, D, is that a funny thing to you? Like, if you are...
1: Not funny.
0: Well, not ha-ha funny.
1: Quote-unquote funny.
0: Yeah, not ha-ha funny, but you know what I'm saying. You know, there's those moments in time where you're doing something in life and somebody who you don't agree with, who is maybe even a horrible person, sides with you on something, and you're like, yeah, I don't want your attention. I don't want you to like my video. I don't want you to do anything. I need you to stay away from me because I want nothing to do with you. That's not one of those moments here, not with this, because if the IRGC is like, hey, vote Democrat, you're like, yeah, that seems about right, that's what they would say. Why? Because they're tired of what the President of the United States is doing to them. The whole world is tired of what the Iranian regime and the IRGC have been doing to the United States and the world for 47 plus years. Yet this president is the only president who decided to step in the gap and look and say, we got to get this done. And I know the elections, I'm sorry, but we got to get this done. That's a tough call. But man, I'll tell you, that is a... when you have the Iranian regime saying, vote Democrat, and then you're a Democrat and you're like, okay, like you're not even like, no, stay away from us. You're like, is there any funding that's going to be coming our way? Or I don't know, I'm just saying, maybe they're thinking that. I hope they're not. But anyway, all right. Anytime you want to call, 866-588-8303 is the phone number. The President of the United States had a few things to say today. Something had to do with Iran as well. We're going to get to that in just a second. But I think there were a couple of other things that the president mentioned. And I love when, you know, the president says something and then we have the opportunity to expand on it. Like, you throw something out there, the president says something, you're not just going to want to walk away from what he says. You want to explore it a little deeper. You know, for the left, they throw all kinds of nonsense out, like
2: a bowl of doggy do.
0: Pretty much. Thanks, Nancy. And you're like, you don't know what you're talking about. You're just saying the most awful, hateful rhetoric. And I can't even dig into this because there's no substance to dig into. President of the United States today had something to say to reporters. And I think this is this warrants a little more discussion because the comments were about the economy. There's some things that are going on with regard to inflation and the numbers. And
3: he said to Time magazine that he should have voted against the board. Have you talked to him since that vote about that?
4: No, I want him to vote the way he wants. I personally would have voted against the race because we've got inflation totally under control. Inflation was caused by Biden. The worst inflation in history I inherited. We have that under control. And the problem is interest rates will hurt our growth because we're growing and very fast. Interest rates can slow down growth. We want growth, and growth does not cause inflation.
0: Right. So let's talk about that. If you could hear it, great. If you couldn't, I'm sorry. It was kind of noisy. But the president was saying about, you know, the economy and about interest rates and what the Fed's doing. Look, he's not happy with the person that he put in place there at the Fed. They're looking at and the possibility of raising interest rates in the future right now. Maybe nothing's going to happen, but this is all about getting inflation in check and interest rates slow down growth. There's no doubt about it. Many of us thought, oh man, when Trump gets elected, I wonder if D, you thought about this too. I'm just going to posit something here and see if you thought the same thing. I can't tell you how many people I talked to that said, man, in 24, they're looking forward to 2025 because if Trump gets elected and everything goes the way it went when he was Trump part one, that we get those interest rates down. Oh, man, I am going to get ready to buy a new car. I might refi the mortgage on my house. I can get things back in check. I cannot wait. I don't know if you did you ever have a discussion about that at all? Did you think about that? Maybe at the time?
1: Not exactly those things, but I definitely thought about getting ahead of some things because he was coming.
0: Right. And then we don't have it. We're not there. And the interest rates slow down the growth. It does, especially when things are going so well. And it's hard to say to people, and it's true, the kind of growth we have right now is unbelievable. But it's not the kind of tangible thing where you're saving all of this money now and prices of goods are coming down. Even though you're making more, you have to spend more. And so you don't see the substance of what is this growth. I hope that makes sense. But he did say that growth does not cause inflation. Please, can we have this conversation about what does cause inflation? When you have trillions of dollars being spent by the government because of Biden era politics and what was going on during COVID and then some, you know, the Inflation Reduction Act, that was nothing of the kind. It was just the Green New Scam that they were trying to pull off on us, and they did because it passed. That's going to take a long, trillions of dollars take a long time to get out of the system. It's going to take a while. And people don't have a while. They want it now. And I get it. But man, can we just emphasize this over and over again? The government causes inflation, nothing else. It's government involvement in the everyday politic. It's government involved in the economy that causes inflation. Growth isn't doing it. It's not any policy that this administration is doing. It's the fact that they're spending too much, and they have. So we got to get all of this in check. And it's tough. How do we get oil prices? Oh, we're going to get to that coming up, too. There's some other news now today on oil prices and what we're doing and what's coming. And very interesting and legitimate questions to ask of you lefties out there who are watching the program. We appreciate it every day here at Florida's Voice.
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9: This is a Bloomberg Money Minute. A New York federal judge has ruled that USA Today, Daily Mail, General & Trust, and a class of about 5,000 publishers can seek more than $3.2 billion in damages for harm caused by Google's monopolization of advertising technology markets. Back in 2023, the U.S. Justice Department and a group of states sued Google, accusing the company of illegally monopolizing several areas of the advertising technology used to buy, sell, and serve the online display ads that appear on many websites. The pending lawsuits in New York seek damages related to the same conduct. Markets rebounding from earlier losses and are all in the green, with the Dow fractionally higher, while the S&P and the Nasdaq have both gained around 0.25%. Drivers could soon be seeing even higher prices at the pump, as gasoline stockpiles have fallen to their lowest level in 12 years. Americans are already paying a record high seasonal average, with the price nationally at $4.41 a gallon. That's according to AAA. Historically, stockpiles often reach their yearly lows in November. Dan Schwartzman, Bloomberg Radio.
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0: 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And also, don't forget about this weekend. I mean, we're only days away from Saturdays, and that means it's Rightline, your national voice, where we stream live every Saturday from 4 to 6 p.m. So we are a live weekend show. So we extend it out to Saturday. So if you want to check it out, you can go to at Rightline News on YouTube and X. And we are on amazing radio stations across the country. So it is a live weekend national show. So hopefully you'll join us. Whether it is in the state of Florida, outside of the state of Florida, on radio, or if you want to watch, at Rightline News on YouTube and X. All right, top of the news from the Florida's Voice newsroom right now.
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0: Now. First time today, AP, Anita Padilla is in the Florida's Voice newsroom. Let's find out what's up.
13: Topping the news right now, billionaire Ken Griffin and Governor Ron DeSantis touting plans for a $2 billion Carnegie Mellon University campus in Miami's Wynwood neighborhood. DeSantis today said the campus could help build a technology and innovation ecosystem centered on fields like superintelligence, robotics, advanced manufacturing, and defense technology. Griffin says Florida's education system and leaders deserve more attention. Well, the Trump administration is investing $426 million in highway and freight projects, and this is across 12 states, including Florida. Florida's going to get about $85 million to add a general use lane in each direction along about 20 miles of Interstate 4 between State Road 434 and State Road 472 in Seminole and Volusia counties. The goal is to ease one of the Central Florida's major traffic bottlenecks, also giving freight trucks some more room to breathe. The Transportation Secretary, Sean Duffy, says the investments are designed to improve America's infrastructure and strengthen supply chains. Attorney General James Uffmeyer is taking Pfizer to court. Uffmeyer has filed a lawsuit against Pfizer and CEO Albert Bourla, accusing the company of deceptively marketing its COVID-19 vaccine and failing to disclose information about potential health risks. The lawsuit points to alleged risks, including myocarditis in young people and potential risks involving pregnancy. He also challenges Pfizer's marketing of that vaccine as a way to stop COVID-19 transmission. Pfizer has disputed the allegations that it misled the public about the vaccine, but that case is now headed into the courts where those claims are going to be tested. All right, that's a look at your news headlines right now at 3:35. I'll be back in our next hour at 4:35 with another round of news, including what's taking place in Washington and a visit by the vice president to Orlando. He's really rallying up the conservative vote here in Florida. That story at 4:35. I'm Anita Padilla, the news director here at Florida's Voice. Drew, back over to you.
0: All right, AP in the Florida's Voice newsroom. Anytime you want to check out the stories they're working on, you go to flvoicenews.com. That's Florida's Voice, the website. All right, coming up, we're going to play a little bit of video. I just want to play a couple of clips from the Bechara Hilton debate from last night. They're on CNN out of California because it's a tale of how maybe when you just give someone, the audience, the facts about something so stunning, and when you hear it, it should be so disqualifying that maybe just one little tiny solitary thing could make a big difference in disqualifying somebody. And if you're wondering what that is, you'll find out in just a second. All right, but first, let's get to this. You would think that this is disqualifying for a lot of different reasons at U.S. medical schools. Apparently, they've gone DEI crazy with deadly results. I don't like this. Adam Gallette is here to join us, our good friend, president of Accuracy in Media, joining us right now here on Florida's Voice. How are you, my friend?
14: I am great. Thank you so much for having me. Always great to see you.
0: Yeah, I'm not really a fan of this story, especially because it's true and especially because we've got to do something about this. So talk about the story.
14: So the American Psychological Association, it's the largest group of its kind on the planet. They have a budget of like $134 million annually, 190,000 members. They're like the American Bar Association for psychology, or the American Medical Association specifically for psychology. So on a tip, we went to their annual conference. You'd think they would be focused on how to be better mental health professionals. Instead, we heard speech after speech about how to use psychological tactics like cognitive behavioral therapy, dialectical behavioral therapy to push DEI, to get patients to decenter their whiteness in the fight for anti-racism. These people are sick and they're infecting medicine.
0: And now, let me just say this right out of the jump here, which is, look, when people hear this and they think of DEI and they think of, well, how bad could the harm be? We're talking medicine here. Do you understand how bad the harm can be on many different levels? It's crazy.
14: Well, exactly. You look at all the fields that DEI has infected and destroyed already. Right. You know, K-12 education, we're spending more money per pupil than at any time adjusted for inflation in American history, yet we've just produced the first generation ever that is unequivocally, by all objective measure, less educated than the prior generations. Well, how do you like that in medicine? How do you like that, knowing that these professionals weren't focused on how to be the best at doing their jobs to help people, but instead were viewing it as a tool for activism? You know, it's so funny because they love calling anybody a fascist, but Mussolini's definition of fascism was everything within the state, nothing outside the state, nothing against the state, meaning everything must be politicized.
0: Yeah.
14: Well, that's precisely what they're doing with every facet of American life.
0: And this is what I worry about, Adam, most of all, is when you have DEI, when you have woke ideology that's being infected and it's being injected into these universities in the medical field, for example. You know, I'm worried about lowering the standards. I'm worried about it decreasing the standards by which people are going to be not only out there and helping the general public, quote unquote, with these medical concerns that they have, but also if you have individuals who have this ideology, you know, how confident are you that if somebody graduated with this ideology that they're going to be willing to help you and do the things that you need in order to get better? It sounds radical and crazy, but that's what we're talking about. It's that kind of radical.
14: You know, I feel like we should title all of the investigations we release radical and crazy, because that's the most apt description for what we capture at these things. Yes. And a lot of people have this misnomer that DEI is just modern affirmative action, and it's so much worse than that.
0: Right.
14: It's the notion of it is they teach all of these courses now, including med schools, including psychology, through a DEI lens. It's as if, say, you sent your child to a Christian school or a Jewish school or a Muslim school. You know, they might teach a bunch of the classes from a Christian perspective. That's what you signed up for. Well, they're now teaching all of these courses, including medicine, through a DEI prism, meaning you don't just view these people objectively, you view them and treat them based on the color of their skin, even if there's, you know, no medical protocol to differentiate based on that. They want to view everything through a prism of race, a prism of oppressors and oppressed. And yet they literally are taking tax dollars to do this every day. Most of the worst speakers we captured at the conference were administrators and professors from red state universities. The worst of the worst was the University of Louisville, and that's a state where DEI is banned, and that they're still paying tax dollars for this radical nut job to preach politics instead of medicine.
0: That's the issue that I wanted to end with, and that's the biggest one right there. Please don't think it's not happening in a red state near you, because it is. Please don't think that it, I mean, I worry about the state of Florida, because it's not necessarily the leadership at the top. It's not even the things that we do so well at a state level in Tallahassee. It's the teachers, it's the professors, it's the things that they're doing behind the scenes, or maybe even right there out in front, where they're just thumbing their nose at everything and saying, hey, what are you going to do about it? Nobody's checking to see what's going on.
14: You know, you make such a great point, because I'm a Floridian, and the one thing I don't like about Florida is we are a two-party consent state for video recording. Only 12 states are that way, meaning both parties must consent before you can record them. And the other 11 states are largely deep blue leftist corrupt states, Illinois, Massachusetts, California. So it's incredibly hard for us to do hidden camera investigation in my own home state. Now, that said, there are some situations in which we can record if we're in a place with no reasonable expectation of privacy, you know, a reception area, not an office. So to that end, we've investigated Florida universities. We've gotten people fired from the University of West Florida, suspended from USF St. Pete. And even in a state where we got a fight with one hand behind our back and we have great governance, we like to think, we still have this happening.
0: Right. All right, my friend. Well, listen, if people want to find out more about Accuracy in Media, where do they go?
14: Our website is aim.org, A-I-M.org. 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We even have an action alert set up at nopoliticsinhealthcare.com, where you can send a message directly to the relevant officials to get these people to focus medicine actually on medicine.
0: Oh, wow. I like that. All right. Once again, tell them where they can go. How do they do exactly what you just described?
14: Well, the less of a mouthful, the simplest solution, aim.org, AIM.org. Our action alert is right up there along with the others, and you can take action right now.
0: Great. All right, my friend. Great to see you. All the best. God bless. We'll see you soon, okay?
14: Thank you for having me.
0: All right. That's Adam Gallette joining us here on Florida's Voice, Accuracy in Media, doing some great work. All right. 866-588-8303. So I saw this yesterday. Just wanted to play a little bit, just a couple of clips. Obviously, we got enough going on here in the state of Florida election-wise. But what about what's going on in California? I don't know if Steve Hilton has a chance to win as the Republican running for governor in the state. It's California. It feels like it's rigged. But anyway, let's see how it went last night with not only Steve Hilton, but when you have Becerra, who used to be part of the Biden administration. Wait till you hear some of what took place. And the one point that I made earlier. First of all, this is how Steve Hilton opened things up last night.
3: First of all, I just want to say thank you to CNN for bringing Javier out of hiding. He's barely been seen in public since the primary 4 months ago. It's very important we have this debate. And the simple point is that the quickest way to get more money in people's pockets is for the government to take less out. That's what I'm going to be doing. And it's not coming from the budgets that he describes. You know where it's coming from? Canceling high-speed rail.
0: And so many other things that can get done when it comes to bringing relief for the people of California. And you have Javier Becerra, who, again, used to work for the Biden administration, who in California wasn't even necessarily the first choice of Californians and Democrats to be the governor, the Democrat nominee for governor. But this is the biggest. Sometimes it really is all about the message that you can give to call out your opponent that should disqualify them just like that. There were a lot of clips. Steve Hilton did a great job last night. But this is the biggest. So here they're talking about illegal immigration in the country. Becerra was the HHS secretary.
21: I say that as the son of immigrants, that what we should do is have an immigration reform that will allow us to decide who stays and who goes. But Steve thinks it's perfect to let ICE mercenaries come on into California, and he welcomes them, even though our state laws require that ICE follow federal immigration law.
0: Watch this.
3: I cannot believe that you're standing there trying to make these arguments when you were HHS secretary. You were responsible for 479,000 unaccompanied migrant children and for their welfare in camps that you ran. You sent them because you dismantled the vetting that should have made sure that they were with a safe, protective family or sponsor. You sent thousands of young children directly into the clutches of child sex and labor traffickers. Hundreds of thousands of children that you were responsible for are still missing today. 100,000 of them are under 10 years old. So I cannot believe that you haven't apologized, that you have any kind of sense of shame or responsibility for what you did to those children, and you stand here lecturing people about immigration when you treated these most vulnerable children, unaccompanied children, Steve, in this way?
0: You know what? Dee, that's what they call a political knockout right there. That's all you need. You don't need to listen to any other clip. That's the one. That should be disqualifying. Full stop. It won't be. It'll probably win because it's California.
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4: I got my hair cut today at Great Clips, and a lot of women are probably thinking, why would you do that? You never know what you're going to get. Exactly. That's the fun part. It was like haircut roulette. So I walk in, and I'm like, hey, just a little trim, just get the dead ends off. Lady's like, got it. And before she gets out a brush to brush it or comb to part my hair, she just grabs the scissors out and starts cutting. No parts, no nothing, just starts cutting. And I was watching my hair hit the floor like inch by inch by inch by inch, and I was like, wow. We're making a wig for somebody else today. We cut a lot off. It's a lot. It's not a trim. It's a whole new haircut. But at the end of the day, I kind of like it.
0: I kind of like it. D, I only wanted to play this clip for one reason. That's a TikToker, of course, who I guess has gone viral.
6: Of course.
0: Because she decided that she was going to go to Great Clips. A great place. It's in the name. And she says it's like haircut roulette because I guess maybe she doesn't have someone there that she goes to regularly. So you just show up and it's like, yeah, I want to get a cut. Yeah, I want to get a cut. Yeah, I want to get a cut. And you never knew who's going to do it. And ultimately, you're just hoping for the best. And she asked for a little trim and she got a little bit more. But she kind of likes it at the end. Do you have somebody that you go to, a hairstylist or a barber? I don't know. What do you call it?
6: It's a barber.
0: All right, a barber. Do you have a barber you go to, somebody that you've been going to for a very long time?
6: Over 10 years, yeah.
0: Ooh, okay, same person. So you never worry about it. It's always going to be the same thing. There's nothing crazy or unusual. And they never say anything to you like, hey, you want to try something different? You just go in there and it's like boom, boom, boom, boom, boom. Okay. The only thing I wanted to say about this is, number one, I don't have a problem with the haircut roulette, as it were, because it's hair. It grows back. And I never understood why, maybe men, women, I don't know, women, it's different, I guess. But for men, like, why would a guy freak out over a bad haircut? It's going to grow back. Do what you do. Fix it up.
6: What if you had like a wedding or something to go to? Something important, a job interview, and they messed up your hair.
0: But how bad could it possibly be? And what is messed up? And is messed up like they
6: didn't, that's the question.
0: Right. They didn't style it the way you like. All right. Well, then woof it out and style it the way you like to do it. Or is it because somebody cuts the hair and it's like there's a patch here and a patch there and a patch there? Well, I would assume that I've never seen like that. I don't know if that happens, if that's a thing. But I would assume that if you work at a professional establishment, they kind of check all that out. Like, yeah, Patchy McGee's not working here. I'm sorry, Patchy. Yeah, you got to go someplace else. Like, they kind of figure out whether or not you know what you're doing. So I don't know. For me, that was always a strange thing. Like, look what they did to my hair. It's okay. It grows back. That's the best part of it. I mean, now, if you get to a point where you've got very little and maybe it's not going to grow back and you're kind of worried about it, that's one thing. And then you should have somebody on a regular basis. Then you shouldn't do the roulette thing. That's it. It's a valuable lesson, don't you think, D, from me to you? You see what I'm saying? Nothing?
6: Kind of valuable.
0: We got to go. All right. Anytime you want to watch NFL Voice News on YouTube, Rumble X, Facebook, and Instagram. I thought it was valuable information. I don't know. Maybe I'm wrong. So coming up, we're going to talk a little bit about AI. Only because it's always, always, always in the news lately, and it's going to be for many different reasons in the state of Florida. There are people that do not want, under any circumstances, data centers, period, full stop. But don't ask them exactly why, because maybe sometimes there are people who just don't want it because somebody that, let's just say, is a Republican does want it. So clearly they have to take the opposite side, because otherwise you would be agreeing with somebody who is affiliated with Trump. You see what I did there? It's like, and I just want to make sure that that's not the case. But there was an interview on Fox Business with David Sachs, who's an advisor to Trump, talking about Bill Gates and his fascination with so many things after being out of Microsoft. And I thought it was brilliant. Talk about it coming up.
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14: Breaking news is our town hall. I'm Bob Agnew in Washington. The Supreme Court set to begin its new term on Monday, even as confidence in the court is in question.
15: Views of the courts are the lowest they've been since Gallup started polling on the institution in 1972. 46% of Americans say they have a great deal or a fair amount of trust in the judicial branch of the federal government. 34% of U.S. adults approve of the job the court is doing. But 43% describe the Supreme Court as being too conservative. That ties the high measured last year. 35%, a new low, say it's about right ideologically. I'm Rory O'Neill.
14: Two candidates vying to be the next governor of California held their only scheduled debate this week.
16: Governor Gavin Newsom is term limited and will be replaced in November by either Democrat Javier Becerra or Republican Steve Hilton. Becerra was the California Attorney General before becoming the Secretary of Health and Human Services during the Biden administration. Hilton was the Director of Strategy for former British Prime Minister David Cameron and recently has been a political commentator on Fox News. They clashed in a televised debate without a live audience, which aired on CNN. I'm Mark Mayfield.
14: There are some new guidelines to help diagnose a condition that's quite common among teen girls and young women. We get more details in this report from correspondent Rich Thomason.
17: It's iron deficiency. Studies show about 40% of teen girls and young women have low levels of iron, which, among other things, can lead to extreme fatigue. The American Society of Hematology is offering guidelines for the first time to standardize identification of the condition. Health experts hope this will convince more people to seek treatment. Rich Thomason reporting.
14: It was a strong session on Wall Street for the Dow Jones Industrial Average, up about 25 points. At the closing bell, the high-tech NASDAQ did well, up by about 11, and the S&P 500 gained 15. You'll find more on these stories at townhall.com.
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14: October is Breast Cancer Awareness Month.
22: The International Health Campaign was started in 1985 to promote mammography as a way to fight the deadly disease. The World Health Organization says in 2024, over 2 million women worldwide were diagnosed with breast cancer, and over 690,000 died from the disease. Breast cancer can affect women at any age after puberty and can appear in women with no specific risk factors. Many communities around the U.S. will be offering free mammogram screening events and mobile clinics for Breast Cancer Awareness Month. John Scott reporting.
1: The only woman on Tennessee's death row has survived her execution. Krista Pike was scheduled to be put to death on Wednesday by lethal injection, but the procedure failed, and Pike was still breathing after receiving two doses of the drugs that were intended to end her life. She was taken to a hospital after the botched execution. You'll find breaking news and analysis at townhall.com.
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8: Well, hey, everybody. Glad you're joining us today on Florida's Voice. My name is Drew Steele. Big D on the other side of the glass. Nina's in the breaking newsroom. And you're watching NFL Voice News on YouTube, Rumble X, Facebook, and Instagram. 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Apple Podcasts, Spotify, wherever you get your podcasts. I'm just looking at my hair, and I got a hair sticking up. Do you see that? You see that hair?
9: Quite a few.
8: Yeah, kind of a few little alfalfa hairs. When I say the alfalfa hair sticking up, do you know what that is? When I say alfalfa?
9: I do.
8: Okay, good. All right, so I got a little Rascals thing going on right now. Coming up, we're going to talk a little bit about AI. I don't want to talk too much about AI because every time I talk about AI, D is like, oh, we're going to talk about AI again. It's like, yeah, we're going to talk about AI again because it's going to eat our face. We should probably know a little bit more about it when it starts to happen. Don't you think that's a big ding? Big ding. that's a big D ding. Like a D ding. Don't you think that's a big thing, D, I was going to say? Knowing about...
9: we're going to talk about AI again.
8: Oh, stop it. You don't mean that. You're just doing that to make everybody crazy. Or maybe just me. Anyway, we'll get to that coming up. But first, let's get to this. Big rally today in Lakeland. It was huge. The Vice President of the United States here, along with Congressman Byron Donalds and Ashley Moody and many others. It was a huge, fantastic rally, the kind of thing that we love to see, we expect to see in the state of Florida. Excited. You had a couple of comments by Congressman Byron Donalds.
10: Let's just start here. We live in the best state in America. The very best. And before we get into any of the talk, we need to thank Governor Ron DeSantis for his leadership of Florida these last 8 years.
8: Yep, that's a good way to start, D, by recognizing how good things have been and good governance. No doubt about it. And he brought up a little bit of why we talk about Governor DeSantis.
10: Remember what was going on 6 years ago. It was COVID-19. While the rest of America was being shut down, Governor DeSantis looked at the facts and said, no, Florida will be free.
8: Yep.
10: And because of that commitment to your freedom and your constitutional rights, we have gone from a state where we would battle the Democrats to a state where we dominate the Democrats. And in 33 days, we're going to do it again.
8: Yep. No, great point. And bringing up COVID-19 and how we became the free state of Florida thanks to Governor DeSantis and the choices that we made as opposed to the choices that the Democrats would have made, that the Democrats now would make. I think we all know and realize what that is and what that's like. And so no doubt a very important point to be made. So there was there one more thing? Yeah, I guess we could play one more thing that he talked about with regard to insurance here in the state of Florida.
10: David Jolly is trying to run around the state of Florida like he's a moderate. David Jolly is somebody who said he wants law-abiding gun owners to have insurance, and he wants gun control laws in Florida. I'm just here to tell you, in Florida, we protect the Second Amendment, and there will be no government that's going to abridge your right, your God-given right, under the Second Amendment. We are going to protect your rights.
8: Yeah, and it's true, and he's right about that, and I just wonder how many people would be out there and go, ah, you know what? I just don't like Byron Donalds. I'm going to side with the Jolly guy. Yeah, because I got things about Byron Donalds I don't like. Are you sure about that? I'm just saying, maybe you're sure about some of the things that you don't like about him, but you realize what's coming. If you're somebody who's a Republican, who's claiming that, you know, you're standing on principle, and there's things, oh, okay, good. That's a big principle right there that you're going to be standing against. Don't do that. A couple of other things. You had Ashley Moody, a senator of the great state of Florida, who was out there today as well. And she was talking about some of the great things that have been going on here in the state and some of the work that she's been doing as well. And
11: when I called for a fraud czar, I thought no one was listening.
1: And this administration said, we are tired of taking money needlessly from taxpayers. That's their money. Washington gets their hands on it, it is going right out the door to criminals and fraudsters. You're seeing it every day, billions and billions of dollars. And who signed right up to be that fraud czar? Without hesitation, Vice President Vance.

0: get every day billions and billions of dollars. And who signed right up to be that fraud czar? Without hesitation, Vice President Van.
1: Of course they did. They seem to do that often. Washington gets their hands on it. It's going right out the door to criminals and fraudsters. It seems like that is the...
2: This is what you do, Bernie.
1: Are you going to be in the state

0: Hey, Chance and Byron.
1: Now, you all know Byron has been an amazing warrior for the state of Florida for 6 years in Congress. He's been one of those people, one of the rare people, like Anna Paulina Luna and a few others we have here today, who fights for you every single day. But what you may not know, because I don't think I've told many people this, is that I had an amazing interaction at the RNC convention just a couple of weeks ago with a middle-aged woman who I think had been drinking.
0: Hey, D, I don't know if I like where this is going, but
2: TMI.
0: Well, maybe he needs to tee it up this way because of what's coming. I don't know. I haven't checked this clip out yet, so I don't know where we're going.
1: And she comes up to me and she says, Byron had just given amazing remarks, fired the crowd up, which of course I love because I was about to go on. And she says, you know, I just love you and Byron Donald. She was from Florida. Maybe she's here today. If you are, raise your hand. I go, well, thank you, ma'am. That's very kind of you. I'm so proud of you. Get out there and support Byron because we've got to make him the next governor of the state of Florida. And she says, you know, what I love about it is both, you guys are both really, really big.

0: All right. Anyway. But there was a little more discussion about some things that are going on in the state of Florida. And I think even outside of the state, people know what's going on, not just with David Jolly, but the other races that are out there, including Angie Nixon.
1: Now, it's a live fight, I hate to say it, right here in the state of Florida. As reasonable and rational and freedom-loving as this state is, you've got some real choice Democrats running in the state of Florida.
0: Yep.
1: Look no further than Angie Nixon, the self-described... It's almost too easy to make fun of her. The self-described socialist that the Democrats put up against Ashley Moody this fall. Now, one of the things I love about Florida is you have so many people who came to this state, legally, of course, from Latin America. People who know that socialism kills. People who saw it in their friends and their family. Well, ladies and gentlemen, when Angie Nixon calls herself a socialist, I think the right response is to say, then get the hell out of here. You don't belong in America, if those are your views.
0: Whoa, well, how about that, everybody? I think, all right. Yeah, so that is Vice President.
2: Not extreme to want to make sure that we end for-profit prisons. What's wrong with that? Because all they want is...

0: So she says,
1: and also, like, that, like, it's not radical, it's not extreme to want to make sure that we end for-profit prisons. What's wrong with that? Because all they want is cheap labor.
0: CD, that's all they want is cheap labor. That's why the for-profit,
2: yeah, that's it. That's their mission statement.
0: That is it. It's small letters. It's kind of like the Santa Claus. When Santa Claus had to get married, and it's like there on the very little trim, and he had to have like a triple or quadruple magnifying glass to see the letters around the card there. And it's like, it's there. It's hard to see.
1: Or free labor, modern day slavery, right? Like, there's nothing.
0: No, that's not right. No, that's not what it is. A prison is not modern day slavery. That's not what it is.
1: Wrong with wanting to end those things. There is nothing wrong with wanting to make sure that...
0: Okay, there's nothing wrong with wanting to make sure, D. Let's follow the last part of this. So we're talking about prisons, and there's nothing wrong with wanting to make sure...
1: that people have the things that they need to live a decent... high quality life.
0: Which
2: does she know what a prison is?
0: Which people are we talking about?
2: Nobody in there deserves a high quality life.
0: That's the point. I mean, if you're in prison, is, you know, the quality of life is going to go down a little bit because of the things you did outside of this building, which caused the quality of life.
2: He's changing subjects on us. That's the only saving grace I give her,
0: is that she chased the squirrel and just kind of like went off on a tangent.
2: This is my, I didn't say, since I'm talking about regular quality defense, the devil's advocate thing here.
0: Yeah.

0: changing subjects on us. That's the only saving grace I give her.
1: Is that she chased the squirrel and just kind of like went off on a tangent?
0: Right. Like, this is my next point. I didn't say I'm done with the prisons. I'm talking about regular quality of life. That's the only defense, the devil's advocate I'd be playing here.
1: Yeah. Nah, I'm not buying it. I'm sticking with my first point. I think she's talking about the people in the prisons because they need a high quality life. And there's so much there. But, you know, we still want to eliminate the prisons and get rid of them. So I'm not really doing that. Just saying, I'm not doing that. But anyway, so you would imagine that the choices are not really that hard when it comes to the things that we need to do in the state of Florida. And I'm hoping everybody's on the same page. We are. Let's see.
2: Artificial intelligence. I've shared a few of my concerns. One of the earliest iterations

0: of this conversation was in the context of our students across New York City. So we put forward a nation-leading plan of a moratorium on generative AI from 2K through 8th grade, and for students in high school, that the maximum they could use generative AI would be 45 minutes per week, and that this would actually be coupled with instructions on what artificial intelligence is, what it portends for our future, how to also be equipped with that knowledge, given how much it is influencing the landscape also of job opportunities and what comes next for so many of our students.
1: So, Dee, so far you're probably thinking, that sounds kind of reasonable, right? I mean, does it sound too crazy?
2: One of the most reasonable things he's ever said.
1: Yeah, maybe.
0: Now, separate from that, there was also the Hugging Face incident.
1: Yeah.
0: And the assertion by a number of leaders within the artificial intelligence who stated that...
1: super intelligent, sir. Super intelligence.
0: The Hugging Face incident has occurred at every single AI company, and therefore it should not be viewed as a company-specific vulnerability, but rather something that is endemic to this industry as a whole.
1: So they should fix it internally. They should figure out what's going on there and fix it. I wonder if somebody put in the wrong code or did something wrong, and maybe there's a specific employee. I'm just throwing that out there. I don't know if that's the case, but I'm just...
0: And we've also heard a number of them share their concerns about the potential end of humanity as a result of the technology.
1: Get to the point!
0: So, yes, I am concerned. I'm concerned by the fact that we are finding out about this technology almost exclusively from those who are creating this technology, as opposed to from any federal government regulation of the technology.
1: There you go. All right, so what we need is all of that took a long time to get to it. He's concerned that we're finding out about this technology almost exclusively from the people creating it, as opposed to from any federal government regulation of the technology. So, of course, Mamdani wants the feds in there to dig in, to regulate it, to find out what they're doing and to see what's going on. Now, the problem lies in that, and this is, it's not difficult. So just understand the crux of the situation, the standing principle in all of this, the terra firma that we stand on, and the problems that I have, is that it's a Democrat talking about regulation. I don't want Democrats anywhere near regulating I don't want government near private business. That's what I have a problem with. Because every time government gets involved and a Democrat gets involved with it, I worry about it going too far. It's like the best laid intentions may be lied about so that you'll vote for it. And then next thing you know it, all of a sudden it's like, you know what? I don't know that you need to have so many conservative things there that are being spewed out. Can you moderate the way you're speaking? Talking to the AI. Yeah, all of you in that industry. Can you maybe take down some of the things that have to do with the things that we don't want it to say? Get rid of that. I'm not saying that would ever happen. Although there was that one time when they did it on X, Twitter at the time, when they took down anybody that was talking about COVID or even Hunter Biden's laptop. But yeah, we don't want to talk about that because that was a long time ago. Let's talk about the future. That's the problem I have. When Mamdani is talking about regulating and keeping an eye on things, I worry about your intent. And I think your intent is a little more than what you're suggesting. And then you've got Bill Gates, who has been talking about its existential threat, end of the world, by the way, buy my fake meat, you know, that kind of thing, and go eat bugs, and climate change is an existential threat 20 years ago. And it's like, it was David Sacks, who is right now is helping out the president of the United States. He's Kraft Ventures founder and partner. And he was talking about Bill Gates, and as they were talking about AI on Fox Business. And I thought this was interesting because Bill Gates really hasn't done anything for the better part of 20 years. I don't know if it's the better part, but for 20 years, because he left Microsoft. And yet everything that he's said since is all about, we're all going to die, existential threat, do what I tell you to do, get jabbed with this, eat this fake stuff, do this, do that.
3: Well, there's no question that AI enables a new type of AI-powered cyber attacks, and it does potentially change the balance between offense and defense in cyberspace. But the question I have for Bill is, how are you going to stop Chinese models from developing these capabilities? We don't have jurisdiction over them. And so he's acting like the U.S. government can just magically make this problem go away by simply banning the capabilities. We can't. There's only one answer to AI-powered cyber attacks, and that is AI-powered cyber defense. We have a growing and burgeoning and very sophisticated cybersecurity industry in the United States. We have to lean on that. They are developing the next generation of AI-powered defense. And what I would say is that all of the IT departments and chief information security officers out there among our companies, they have to use these technologies and they have to harden our infrastructure because, frankly, the AI-powered attacks are coming regardless of what the United States does because the hackers will find these capabilities, if nothing else, in foreign models. So that's not something that we have exclusive control over. So
1: what about that, D? What about what David Pack says there? That maybe part of what we should be realizing and talking about with regard to AI is that, look, we want to be top of the heap. We want to be king of the hill, top of the heap. These little town blues are melting away. But the point is that we want to be in charge. And just like everybody's got to buy an electric vehicle, everybody's got to stop using fossil fuel. Right, China?
4: China!
1: And China's like, we're not doing anything like that. We'll sell you this stuff all day long. But no, we're going to be burning coal like crazy because we've got industry here and we've got to keep moving on and surviving. You guys burn yourself out. We're fine. It's the same thing with AI. If we don't run it, if we don't own it, if we're not in charge of it, if we don't lead in it, then you've got China, who's going to have the lead in it. And ultimately, they're not going to stop doing all the things that you're claiming that the U.S., if the U.S. were to do it, if we were to stop and have all these regulations and do all of these things with regard to AI to protect the human race, China's like, we're good. We'll just figure out our own little thing and we'll mess you guys up. But we'll, you know, whatever. We'll see how it goes. I mean, dare I say, and then I'll move on a not so funny point. You got to be worried about a godless nation. If you have a nation whose government is God, whose leader is as close to God as you can have, that nothing else exists except the government, and there are no morals to worry about except what dear leader tells you, then crazy things happen. Like maybe while we're talking about in the past cloning animals, you sure that's the only thing that's getting cloned over there? It sounds sick and weird and crazy, but why would you think differently? You got no morals. You got no problem doing that, playing God. See what I'm going with this? Same thing with AI. We don't care what you say or what you think about it. We do whatever we want to do, and if it's going to be something that's going to take over mankind, well, don't worry about it. We're in charge of it, so we'll handle it, and maybe they won't even think about the tiny little details that could affect the planet. But spare me with the United States has to be the leader in stopping all of this and stop doing it when you have a godless nation that doesn't care about a whole lot. We need to protect ourselves and the industry from them.
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12: This is a Bloomberg Money Minute. Very modest gains today on Wall Street. Investors battling back from earlier losses on rising oil prices and a decline in U.S. manufacturing growth last month after bonds began to rally and the yields fell. And on investor optimism about AI, as Anthropic is on pace to begin selling stock to the public for the first time before Thanksgiving, with a valuation of as much as $2 trillion. At the close, the Dow up 21 points, the Nasdaq added 11, the S&P was up 15, and oil back around $93 a barrel once again. A federal judge in New York today ruling that USA Today, the Daily Mail, and thousands of other news publishers can seek more than $3.2 billion in damages for the harm caused by Google's illegal monopoly on the digital advertising market. And the world's largest chipmaker, Taiwan Semiconductor, considering building a new campus in Texas, adding tens of billion dollars to new investments of chipmaking in the U.S. Tom Busby, Bloomberg Radio.
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1: Now. Last time today, AP Anita Padilla is in the Florida's Voice Newsroom. She's got the latest. What's up?
17: President Trump unveils a major South Korean energy investment. That story tops our news at 4:35. President Donald Trump saying that South Korea is going to invest up to $200 billion in U.S. energy projects. That package includes a $22.3 billion natural gas power plant in Texas. Plans also for 8 large nuclear reactors and the long-delayed Alaska LNG project. Trump says the projects are going to help meet America's growing demand for electricity, including the power needed by super intelligence data centers. South Korean officials say that the Alaskan LNG and nuclear projects still depend on commercial and legal reviews. Vice President J.D. Vance brought the Trump administration's message to Lakeland, Florida, today,
1: yep,
17: rallying Republicans out of the November midterm elections. Vance touting tax cuts, lower inflation, and what he describes as a historic drop in violent crime, while also attacking Democratic candidates running for office here in the state of Florida. He also praised Republican gubernatorial nominee Byron Donalds and Senate candidate Ashley Moody. The Lakeland event was all part of a broader Republican campaign push ahead of the November 3rd election. Well, Florida's insurance regulators say that they have suspended Atlantic Coast Life Insurance Company's authority to do any business in the state of Florida. The company can no longer sell new policies or accept renewals after regulators said they determined it was financially impaired. The Florida Office of Insurance Regulation says that the decision followed rehabilitation proceedings started by South Carolina regulators where the company is based. For current policyholders, the suspension does not mean the end of the company's responsibilities. Atlantic Coast must continue to service existing policies and remain responsible for covered losses and unearned premiums. A federal judge has dismissed a lawsuit challenging Florida's voter verification rules. The Republican National Committee and Florida's Republican Party had intervened to defend the law. The case involved Florida's exact match policy, which requires voter registration information to be verified when it does not match the government records. The judge dismissed the case after finding the groups that brought it lacked standing, but gave them also until October 15th to amend their complaint. The Republican committee say that they will continue defending Florida's verification requirements for voting. All right, that's the news right now at 4:35. Drew, we're going to toss it back over to you in the studio.
1: All right, AP, we appreciate you there in the Florida's Voice studio. And anytime you want to check out the stories that they are working on, flvoicenews.com. That's Florida's Voice, the website. All right, man, we got so much. Yeah, I'm just going to bring this story up. And, you know, this might be a time for you to call. I just wonder what you all think. 866-588-8303. 866-588-8303. Dee, I'll ask you first. Do you have an opinion on the death penalty? Do you agree with it or disagree with it? Should we?
2: I'm pretty much for it.
1: You are for it. So when you say pretty much.
2: So I believe that it should be there, mm-hmm.
14: but I will debate with people on what constitutes the death penalty.
1: All right. So to what degree, what you have to do in order to have the death penalty be the penalty in your conviction? Okay. So it's not about...
14: But that, it should be available.
1: Right. So you look at it and you say, you know, the worst of the worst, and what is the worst of the worst? Because for some people, your worst is not their worst kind of way to look at it. Right. So did you hear about what's going on in Tennessee and the failure to execute this woman after two lethal injections?
14: Yeah. I have not.
1: Yeah. Well, you're about to hear about it now. So Krista Pike, the name has been trending on social media all day. And her attorney says she was being treated at a hospital, but her condition is unknown because of these two failed lethal injections given down by the state of Tennessee as the death penalty and how they do it there. Now, a couple of things with this story. First of all, I don't know how you feel about it, whether or not this is something we should be doing, whether or not we should not be doing this, the death penalty in particular. Maybe there are plenty of people out there who don't look at an eye for an eye, but look at God being the final judgment, and to put it in God's hands at the end of the day, it's not for us to do. I don't know where you stand on it. But interesting about this story is that a couple of things. First of all, the way it's reported and how it failed to execute this this woman on Tennessee's death row, the lone woman, as NBC News wanted to say it, a stunning development after the Supreme Court stepped in to allow the state to do it. Now, the story goes all the way through. I mean, and I'm just trying to see if I can put this up on the screen so you can see. See, now, this is the story. And as you kind of scroll through, this is all about of what exactly took place, in that it took two times in order for it to not work. She ends up in the hospital. All of this, right? You know, it takes, you go through and the mother's furious about this. The Pike never expressed remorse during the attempted execution. All of these different things, right? But it took all the way near the bottom of the article to find out the gruesomeness of what took place and why she's there. You know, the lone woman that's there on death row in Tennessee. How horrible this was, botched. All of this shouldn't... This is one thing that frustrates me. Shouldn't it be one of the first things in the article? Like, almost at the top? Like, it's the number one thing.
14: Right. Double murder suspect.
1: Right.
14: Jane Doe.
1: And not just... Like, the execution was botched. Here's what she did in detail. Not a... convicted of murdering an 18-year-old back in 1994, which begs the question, 1994, it's 2026.
14: Well, that's the other problem with death row.
1: Yeah, exactly.
14: That's a whole nother story.
1: The appeal after the appeal after the appeal after the appeal, and it goes on, and then we come to 2026, and now we have a situation like this going on. But the amount of time that you can appeal this... But I want to make sure that when it comes to the information, first and foremost, I want to know why she's there. I don't want the first thing to be the lone woman on a Tennessee death row, like as if there's some kind of sympathy for this murderer, like we've heard way too much in 2026, if you know what I'm saying. I want the details, all of it, because it was a long time ago, and it took a long time for them to talk about it, and it's gruesome. Like, it's gruesome to the point where I don't even want to talk about it on the air. But you should be able to read about it in the article. Now, Kaylee McGee, I'm not sure who she is. She's a contributor on Fox News, and she's also an editor-in-chief at a website Forgive me, I don't remember, but she's also a Hillsdale graduate. She was on talking about this case today on Fox, and I just wanted to play a little bit about what she was saying.
18: In our society today, you either have people who are anti-death penalty or you have people who are pro-death penalty. And what we seem to have done is we have compromised on some weird half effort where we allow people to sit on death row for decades, and then we give them a lethal injection, which may or may not be effective. I don't know how this policy is beneficial to anyone, including to the victims' families. And I say this as someone who is pro-death penalty, as both a conservative and a Christian. And it's because I believe that our criminal justice system and the sentences that we hand down are an expression of our society's moral judgment. And that there are some crimes that do deserve death because we as a society simply cannot tolerate them.
1: Dee, that was your point, wasn't it? That there are some crimes that deserve, that's where yes. You kind of have, right?
18: But I am for reforming what we currently have as the death penalty system. I think that we've become so focused on trying to be as just as we possibly can be to people convicted of crimes that we've forgotten that the point of the criminal justice system is to punish people and to deter future crimes from being committed.
1: She goes on to talk about maybe we also need to have a different way of doing it. Like, if the lethal injection isn't something that is working well, then maybe it needs to be, let her say it.
18: So if the solution here is to limit the appeals process or to set deadlines for the appeals process, if the solution here is to actually mandate a specific kind of execution to not allow lethal injections, which, by the way, have the highest botch rate out of all forms of execution. There was one study that came out that found that there was a 7% botch rate for lethal injections compared to 0% for firing squads. So maybe the solution is for us to stop being squeamish as a society and to recognize that punishment is necessary, and that maybe we're going to have to make some difficult calls about how it's handed down.
1: Whoa. So the governor ordered a probe there in Tennessee as the execution failed. And, you know, the only thing I wanted to mention were the couple of things that were brought to my mind in this story. Number one, the press has to do a better job of explaining to people. They're not going to, because there's an agenda, but the press has to do a better job of expressing exactly what went down so many decades ago and why she's there and the horrific nature of the crime. I mean, I was just getting ready to mention one piece of it, but I just don't want to because it's gruesome. It's ugly. It's evil, devilish, occultish, horrible. That should be first and foremost in the story. Oh, that's why she's there. And then the second part is, man, when you hear about what Kaylee McGee was talking about there and the botched execution rate for lethal injections and, you know, stop being so squeamish and maybe it's about just, number one, why does it have to be decades and decades? And then the other part of it, just getting it right. And not waiting all of these decades. It's tough. It's a tough discussion. But we do tough things here. All right. Anytime you want to watch it, NFL Voice News on YouTube, Rumble, X, Facebook, and Instagram. All right. I'm looking at the time. Do we have enough time to talk about some of these? Coming up, here's another interesting thing that happened. Not interesting, but crazy. Why is it that people decide that they want to take things in their own hands too often? There's a video that's out there on social media of a dude who tried to run over a Maine Wire reporter with his car because he didn't like that he was out in front of his business. Like, wait, what? Like, so we got the video and maybe we'll play it coming up in a little bit. And maybe something that's not so awful. Can we pivot to something else? Maybe
19: Holy Toledo.
1: There you go. How about that, D? Why don't we pivot to Holy Toledo guy, maybe, and talk a little bit about the latest polling? Because the suggestion now is there's a lot of polling out there that's saying things are tightening up. There are some polls that are suggesting that Democrats are going to just take over House and Senate, this big blue wave. But is it really inevitable? Like, is it going to happen definitively, no doubt, because, I don't know, Trump? Because you know how that goes. Well, there's some suggestion out there that, not so fast. Hold on a second. Maybe there's a little more to the story. And Harry Enten, the polling guy from CNN, Holy Toledo guy, will play some of this audio coming up about it. Yeah, I like where they're going. And I think you will too. We'll have it coming up. It's Florida's Voice.
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38: New York City is still buzzing from last night's Yankees win over the Red Sox. Oh, my God. You can tell New York is celebrating when Times Square almost smells like weed and champagne. Yeah.
1: Oh, Yeah, no thanks. I don't, D, I don't want any part of that. I don't want either either one of those.
0: I get it.
1: Yeah, I get it. Anyway, so the point is that the Yankees beat the Red Sox, and guess who they play next, D? Guess who they play next?
2: The Metropolitans?
1: No, the Mets? The Mets from New York? The New York Mets? No.
2: There any others?
1: The Mets are sitting home, for a little inside Drew Steele baseball. I am a big fan of the New York Mets. I think Dee's a big fan of the New York Mets.
2: Wouldn't say big, because I don't understand. Is it playoffs?
1: So anyway, forget Dee for a second. It's just me and you talking, okay? Just don't worry about Dee. Here's the thing. The Yankees play the Rays. Tampa Bay. That's who's up next. Let's go. Now.
2: Oh, you made it sound like it was impossible for them to play the Mets next because I thought it was a playoffs or something. I don't follow baseball.
1: Okay. I know. It is the playoffs. It was the wild card series. The Yankees won. They get to play the Tampa Bay Rays now. And I personally love this because I'm not a Yankees fan. I got a lot of people around me and my family and friends that are growing up in New York as a little ute. But I love that they're playing the Tampa Bay Rays because I love all the connection. I mean, the spring training's there in Tampa. You've got so many Yankees fans that are showing up. But I want, can I say this? I want Tampa to win. I really want Tampa to win. I want it to be Tampa and Milwaukee. That's who I want. I want it to be the Tampa Bay Rays and the Milwaukee Brewers. That's what I would like to see. I don't know why. I just feel like it would be exciting. I would love to see it. I know maybe there are people in major markets that would poo-poo it because they think, you know, the Yankees and Dodgers, and that's what we want. We want the Yankees and the Dodgers. No, thanks. No, I'm good. We already had that. I got it. I want to see Tampa Bay win it. That's what I want. So, I don't know. It's going to be fun. It's going to be crazy. We'll see how it goes. That's all. And I want to make sure that, just like we heard in that, I don't want to be the joke of the state of Florida. See, here's where I'm going with it, D. And I'll end it with this. I don't want to be the state or the team, Tampa Bay, that has the brunt of the funny, the joke being weed and champagne. Get it? That's what I'm saying. I don't want to legalize marijuana in the state of Florida.
2: Ah, you got under your skin.
1: Yeah, that's got under my skin. I don't care about, it's true. New York stinks like beef and cheese. As Elf would say once, and weed. I don't want Tampa smelling like that. I don't want Fort Myers smelling like that. I don't want Orlando smelling like that. I mean, in some cases, it's a long story. But anyway, you see where I'm going here. I just don't like the whole idea of
3: marijuana
1: being legalized in the state. I just want that out of my head. All right, let's go. That's it. It's out of my head. It's off the plate. President of the United States doing a lot today on... among other things, the elections and the importance of said elections, talking about it today. Just a little while ago, I think he's in, in Texas? Is that where he is? Yep, there he is.
3: So the Democrats need to return.
4: I think if the Democrats get in, we will end up in a financial depression.
1: Yep. I think he's right. Among other things that he talked about coming up. We'll have it.
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37: From the Zoom 10 studios in Naples, go from pale to perfect in minutes. 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
0: News this hour from Town Hall. I'm Keith Peters in Washington. The Fly Dubai pilot who safely landed a passenger jet after being stabbed in the cockpit is being called a hero. Wendy Swanson has more.
6: Israeli officials say Captain Smit Machar is recovering in a hospital after his co-pilot reportedly stabbed him during a flight to Israel in an attempt to crash the jet carrying 174 people. The injured captain was able to let passengers into the cockpit, who subdued the attacker and helped him to land the plane. In his native India, Prime Minister Narendra Modi called him a hero, saying he showed immense courage and an unwavering resolve to protect the lives of others. I'm Wendy Swanson.
0: The two candidates vying to be the next governor of California held their only scheduled debate Tuesday, Mark Mayfield reports.
7: Governor Gavin Newsom is term limited and will be replaced in November by either Democrat Javier Becerra or Republican Steve Hilton. Becerra was the California Attorney General before becoming the Secretary of Health and Human Services during the Biden administration. Hilton was the Director of Strategy for former British Prime Minister David Cameron and recently has been a political commentator on Fox News. They clashed in a televised debate without a live audience, which aired on CNN. I'm Mark Mayfield.
0: Tennessee is discontinuing executions in the state after its only female death row inmate is still alive after yesterday's failed execution. Krista Pike was scheduled to be put to death on Wednesday by lethal injection, but the procedure was unsuccessful. Her attorneys reported she was still breathing and snoring after receiving two doses of pentobarbital. Pike was taken to a nearby hospital after the attempted execution, where her current condition is critical. On Wall Street, the Dow up by 20 points, the S&P up by 14. More at townhall.com.
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0: October is Breast Cancer Awareness Month.
10: The International Health Campaign was started in 1985 to promote mammography as a way to fight the deadly disease. The World Health Organization says in 2024, over 2 million women worldwide were diagnosed with breast cancer, and over 690,000 died from the disease. Breast cancer can affect women at any age after puberty and can appear in women with no specific risk factors. Many communities around the U.S. will be offering free mammogram screening events and mobile clinics for Breast Cancer Awareness Month. John Scott reporting.
0: Cleanup efforts and street closures are continuing after a 19-car BNSF train derailment Wednesday morning near downtown Minot, North Dakota. Officials say Amtrak passenger service was disrupted by the track closure. News and analysis at townhall.com. From Washington, I'm Keith Peters.
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1: Well, hey, everybody. Glad you're joining us today on Florida's Voice. My name is Drew Steele. Big D on the other side of the glass. You got Nina in the Reagan Newsroom and you hanging out with us at FL Voice News on YouTube, Rumble X, Facebook, and Instagram. Show goes up after the show, Florida's Voice with Drew Steele, the podcast, Apple Podcasts, Spotify, wherever you get your podcasts. I'll tell you this, Dee, I know from our vantage point, it's just cloudy right now. There's not a whole lot of rain, although there was some rain this morning. There's a flood warning that's continuing for Key West, our friends in Key West that are listening to us right now. And it's up until 6:15. They're talking about like 5 inches of rain that's fallen so far, and numerous floods. And if you're wondering what the flooded streets look like in Key West, there it is, D. That's some of the video. If you're if you're watching at FL Voice News on YouTube, Rumble X, Facebook, and Instagram, you can see some of them flooding right now in Key West. And it is just, it is a lot. People putting sandbags up in front of the businesses right now as we speak. And so, yeah, another hour and 15 minutes of what has been described as some pretty, pretty bad flooding going on right now. And that was out by, was that Sloppy Joe's? Is that what that was? Yeah, it was. So, yeah, up to 5 inches so far and a flood warning there for Key West. And as you could see, some of the video there, some of the happy things that went on today, some of the joyful things that went on today, include this that has become so commonplace, D, that we barely even talk about it. Hold on a second. Let me see if I can find, let me get rid of that here. And all right, that's right. Good. Okay. Now let me pull this video up. Look at this, D. So space launch. There it is.
25: 2-1 ignition. And liftoff. Go Falcon, go Dragon, and go Crew 13.
1: Did you know that? That was happening today, D? There it is.
2: I saw a notification on X before, but I didn't click on it. Now I know what it was.
1: You should have. A Falcon rocket taking off with astronauts on board. They're heading to the space station.
26: At maximum thrust of 1.7 million pounds.
1: Yeah. And it's the reason why I'm playing it, and obviously it's awesome when you see it. Again, another SpaceX launch. Four astronauts heading to the International Space Station. And I guess they've got this long-duration mission in orbit. And It's only, the only reason why I bring it up is because it's awesome and it's so commonplace. It's, there was a time when if there were astronauts that were getting ready to take off, everything would stop and we would be watching. And now it's just like, oh, cool. Like Dee was like, oh, I heard about that. Wasn't sure what it was. I didn't click on it. Same with me. But, and I didn't even know what was happening, I'm ashamed to say. So I think it's cool that it's become so commonplace that that's what's going on. You know what I mean, Dee? Like, there's a certain part of, oh, man, we should be better. We should be better about talking about things like this because it's so big and important. And but at the same time, it's pretty cool that it's, like, commonplace. That's like, yeah, whatevs. It's good. I mean, maybe not whatevs, but you know what I'm saying. All right, what else we got going on? Maybe his silence means he disagrees. I don't know. Didn't say anything. President of the United States landing in Dallas just a little while ago, and some of the questions that were being asked of the President of the United States. Let's see how the audio is on this one. So you've got, you have all kinds of politicians surrounding him there on the tarmac, and looks like with Ted Cruz, Brandy Gill.
3: The other media outlets for their coverage. What do you feel about those who feel like you're doing too much with your executive power?
1: Yeah, what are you doing? Like your executive power. People feel like, hey, what are you doing with the media? What's going on with this?
3: Do you think it's too much to go after political opponents against the media and things like that?
4: I don't think I've used it at all. If you look at Obama, what he did was far worse. He'd go and use his executive powers at a much level. For instance, when he had leaks, they would arrest the people, the reporters, unless they gave them the names and the addresses of the reporter or whoever it is that gave the leak.
1: James Rosen.
4: Obama used to go in, and if there was a leak, they would say to people, you have 15 minutes, and if you don't give us the information, you're going to jail. And I guess 2 people went to jail, 10 people gave it up. I haven't done that yet.
1: Hey, Dee, I haven't done that yet. I like the way he leaned in. Is like, yeah, there's still time, everybody. It may happen. You never know. All right, one other question that was asked. Let's see. This was about the Tennessee lethal injection team that botched the execution of Krista Pike. So he was being asked about that today.
4: Mentioned everywhere, yeah.
6: After the botched execution outside of Tennessee, are you guys pushing for any changes or capital?
4: Well, that was an interesting situation, but you're going to have to speak to Tennessee about it. Whether or not they're going to go forward, you know what that was about. That was an execution where the medication didn't exactly work. He would answer it better than anybody. How does that happen? He's a great doctor. It should be easy to fix. It shouldn't be very difficult.
1: Shouldn't be very difficult. That's Dr. Ronnie was standing next to him there in Texas. And was like, shouldn't be very difficult. Wow. So I didn't know that was going to be coming up as a question, but apparently it did for the president today in Dallas. What else? All right. Anytime you want to watch NFL Voice News on YouTube, Rumble, X, Facebook, and Instagram. Let me just talk about this, if you don't mind. A couple of things, a couple of Florida stories that are popping. So U.S. Representative Darren Soto, his reelection fight's going to be very interesting because CQ Roll Call ranked him as the most vulnerable Democrat in the House ahead of this November matchup against Republican Dan Green. We've had Dan Green on this program a few different times. Considered one of the 10 most vulnerable House members just over a month away from the election. So that was a very interesting, the article from CQ Roll Call that we saw there. I thought that that's something that deserves a little bit of attention here in the state. The redrawn congressional maps makes the election of Soto's bid more difficult, but it should have been difficult anyway in the 9th congressional district. By the way, Trump would have won the district by double digits under the new boundaries, according to CQ Roll Call. And just so everybody understands, when it comes to Darren Soto and why he shouldn't be there and shouldn't have been there for as long as he's been there, he voted against everything that we care about. No tax on tips or Social Security or overtime. Worked against the family, working family tax cuts, expansion of the child tax credit, higher standard deductions. Nope. voted against it, voted against tax cuts and economic certainty for farmers and rural communities. I can go on. There's a lot I can talk about. Voted against the farm bill. When it comes to farmers, did a lot against them when it comes to his votes. I mean, when it comes to protecting kids, voted against the Stopping Indoctrination and Protecting Kids Act. Taxpayer money from going to schools that promote gender ideology, restrict parental consent and transitioning kids. Yeah, he was all for that. Voted against anything that would protect our kids. Again, remind me why he's there and why we would want him to be there. And I mean, he voted against support for servicemen and women, investing in improvements to healthcare, housing, education. I mean, I can go on and on and on in the years that he was there. So 10 years he's been there.

0: that we talk about, that we've brought up, some of the things that we talked about here that Darren Soto has done against the constituents, common sense, decency, caring about people. I mean, how do you vote against no tax on tip, overtime, Social Security? Like, how do you, that in and of itself, how do you do that? And then with a straight face, you go out there and you're like, I'm for the working class. I'm for the little guy. I'm for you. I'm going to help make sure. Really? You sure about that? Because you would be the first person that once the president's out of office, and if there were a Democrat that were to be in the presidency, or even if Democrats were to get the House, you'd be the first person that's like, hey, can we do something about this? Can we get rid of this? Can we stop helping my constituents? Like, literally, that's what you would have to say. So, yeah, forgive me for sounding very passionate about this, but when it comes to certain people that have been there for a very, very, very long time and not doing the right thing by Floridians, I'm sorry. It gets frustrating. It's not just Darren Soto, you know?
1: I have the skin of an alligator.
0: If you insist. Yeah, Debbie Wasserman Schultz, a very good day. It would be one as well. So, yeah, we can go right down the line. All right, what else do we have? Hit me. Let's see. Let's talk about this real fast. You know, we've been talking about the concerns about gas prices, diesel prices. I get it. Look, Democrats, Republicans, all of us, we live in the United States, legally, I hope. And as legal citizens in the United States, and we go out to purchase different items for our families, and when it comes to fuel and the like, look, I get it. The prices are not where we would like them to be. Certainly, we can do more when it comes to helping to get gas and diesel to market. And one of those things might be something we talked about yesterday. Do you remember that chart I put up here at FL Voice News on YouTube, Rumble X, Facebook, and Instagram that everybody can see, the chart that showed where we were talking about the increase of oil output and then the decrease of how many different refineries there are? I mean, 319 refineries in the United States in 1980, 139 now. That's unacceptable. And now you can make the case that there have been a lot of Republican presidents in there as well, and Republican legislators there on Capitol Hill, and we should have done better. But this precipitous slide, is that a good way to put it? It's a big word for me, Dean. I don't know if that's the right way I'm using it, but anyway, it's too late now. This slide down can be reversed and should be. And it's one of the ways that we could do something about prices in the future. And I love how there are some politicians, and I don't care which side of the aisle they're on, if they say something to the effect of, yeah, let's not bother with trying to get more oil refineries online now because it's not going to help now. I mean, why do it? Why bother getting into the business of getting it done now? Because it's not going to help the prices. What? It will. Imagine. Oh, oof. Imagine if we had 319 refineries online right now in the United States, and we had oil flowing, like when we take care of the war with Iran, and obviously we're getting really close. My fingers are thinly spread apart. We're this close to better than pre-war levels of oil flowing. I'll get to that in just a second. But Scott Jennings on CNN brought up something very interesting and very telling on this subject that we talked about yesterday that he brought up last night. I'm not suggesting that he listened to the show and said, hey, I'm going to talk about this on CNN. No, but anyway, what about this? Check this out when it comes to refineries and you Democrats, and if you're really caring about lowering the price. What about this?
2: Left of center friends at the table. Does anybody here support building a single oil refinery so we can actually increase diesel supply? Because it doesn't just come out of the ground and go right into the trucks. It has to be refined. We've seen a reduction in refining capacity here because that's what Democrats have wanted. We've also seen it impacted by Russia, Ukraine. Would you, anybody here support building a single oil refinery to make more diesel?
3: Is some of the consideration as to where you do it domestically or whether you do it domestically at all?

0: talking about in the United States, what a policymaker would do if you were, say, governor of California or if you were governor of anything, would you say, you know what, we could help out the world if we got on top of building an oil refinery?
1: Now, let me just stop. Okay, you following this, D? What about you, Democrats? Would you be into, like, just building one? If we had refineries, think about how that would help. Are any of you on board with doing that? Now, almost as if on cue. See, what did I say some people say politically about something like this a minute ago? Did I not say that there are people that are going to poo-poo the whole idea of doing this because it's not going to help prices now? They didn't fall into that style of trap, did they?
2: Does
0: anybody say yes?
2: Right in this moment, even if we built a diesel refinery tomorrow.
1: There you go. Do I need to go any further? By the way, Abby Phillips is the host of CNN, which is so fun. The host of this, whatever they do, the roundtable or whatever they do each and every evening there on CNN. I watch so you don't have to. She's the host. Why? Hey, Dave, why is it that the host of this program, who's supposed to be moderating left versus right, is always on the left side and always chimes in as if she's a guest on her own show as opposed to being the host?
3: Because it's CNN.
1: Ah, there you go. You're so good at this. So listen to what she says.
2: That's not really what has caused diesel prices to skyrocket.
0: It's a big part of it.
2: The refineries we have today are probably the refineries that we had a few months ago.
0: Russia-Ukraine.
2: Exactly. That's my point. My point is that...
0: So domestic refining capacity would be good, right?
2: But Scott, is our refining capacity the same today as it was a few months ago?
1: You see? That's the answer. So the answer isn't, hey, why don't we explore this a little deeper? We've got, we all hope that in the future we're going to be here. We all hope that maybe 5 years from now, 10 years from now, we'll be around buying gas. That's my hope. I'm doing the best I can to be here. But for Abby Phillips, it's like, I don't know why we get ahead of this. Like, why even talk about this? It's not going to help the price right now. I hate that. I hate to say I hate that because it sounds so strongly worded, but, well, that was a frog in my throat. That's how much I hate it. I hate it so much that I can't even, my voice cracks when I say it. I hate when people do that. I hate it. I hate when the suggestion is I can't do it now because it's not going to fix anything. Oh, okay, I get it. Like, if we want to do something with regard to energy in this country and we want to start building, I don't know, nuclear power plants or modular plants to get ahead of what is a demand that is there right now, we don't do it because it's not going to help with the prices right this minute. I mean, I hate to be so disrespectful. Do you realize how dumb that sounds? I mean, you sound like a dummy.
4: Are you stupid? Are you a stupid person?
1: Exactly. What are you? Anyway, so I just wanted to bring that up because they talk this way, and then the suggestion that Democrats who wanted to have you force you to buy electric vehicles are the ones who are going to save the day by bringing fuel prices down when they force the prices to be higher to get you out of buying fuel and going into electric. Yeah, spare me. By the way, there was one moment last night where I guess the takeout with Major Garrett was talking about this very issue with regard to the Straits of Hormuz and the oil that's moving. And listen to this.
5: The Strait of Hormuz is open and the Trump strategy just might be working. That is the thesis of our Aaron McLean. The number of vessels moving through the strait and the U.S. Navy tactics expediting that, well, they don't get a lot of attention, but warrant some inspection.
1: Ooh. I'm not going to go into the whole inspection because we've talked enough about oil and oil stuff. But it says right there on the screen, Middle East oil exports rebound to 80% of pre-war levels. Well, how do you like that? Hey, you like apples? How about them apples? I like those apples. All right. But the point is... can we look into the future? Can we be a little proactive instead of just being reactive? Can we be proactive and start to build more refineries here in the United States? And let's go. Let's go. Let's get this going. The quicker the better. Get them online. And the more we get, the less we'll have to think about this in the future. Because we'll have the capacity to do it. That's all. All right, moving on. All right, anytime you want to watch NFL Voice News on YouTube, Rumble X, Facebook, and Instagram. Let's see, polls. We've got some news on some polling here. All right.

0: Okay. Sorry. I'm still, that makes me laugh. You don't like that? That's our poll theme song. I thought you would...
1: It's better than the breaking news.
0: Not necessarily, but anyway, let's move on. So there's a Harvard-Harris poll right now that suggests that the generic congressional ballots for 2026 go like this. Likely voters, Democrats 51%, Republicans 49%. Ooh, that's mighty close. Registered voters, Democrats 50%, Republicans 50%. Huh. It's a dead heat, everybody. So the media has been talking nonstop until they're blue in the face. See what I did there? Blue in the face. Get it? Blue in the face. Blue Democrats. They've been talking blue in the face about how, it's going to be a blue wave. It's a done deal. I mean, there's nothing you can do about it. Look at the polls. Don't ask some people about the polls.
2: I am sick and tired.
0: Never gets old. Never gets old. Well, maybe it's not as bad as they would like it to sound for Republicans. As a matter of fact, here you've got Holy Toledo guy, Harry Enten.
3: Holy Toledo.
0: Who's on CNN, who does his little polling dealio there. And let's take a listen to Holy Toledo guy and see what he says about the polls that are out there and whether or not we want to be fooled again.
3: Yeah, you know, we've had really good Democratic polls coming out from Ohio, Michigan, Iowa. And, you know, fool me once, shame on you. Fool me four times, I just have to ask the question, could it happen again? Because just take a look at this. Okay, Midwest polling misses. GOP outperformed September polls by in the major 2024 races, that is president and Senate in the states ahead of Senate race.
0: Yeah.
3: In Iowa, where the Democrats have been getting really good polls, Republicans outperformed their September polls by 9 points back in 2024. How about Ohio? 6 points. How about Michigan? 5 points. And I will note that the leads that the Democrats have in all of these races right now are under how much the GOP outperformed back in 2024.
0: So you- Oh! Well, once again, you like apples? How about them apples? I don't know. Let's hope so. Fingers crossed. All right. Top five audio clips on the way.
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0: 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All right, it is time right now for the top 5 audio clips of the day. They're pretty good. It's my top 5.
26: 5, 4, 3, 2, 1. This is Drew's top 5. Number 5.
27: Iran will very soon be ending one way or the other. It'll either just say, look, they have 301% inflation, they have no money, they have no currency, their military has been defeated, their navy is gone, their air force is gone, everything's gone, and One way or the other, it's going to end very quickly. And when that ends, oil prices are going to drop like a rock.
0: Yeah, so it's going to end one way or the other, and prices are going to drop like a rock. Let's hope it's sooner rather than later. And the president being asked about Iran once again. And the feeling of many is that, yeah, after the midterms, one way or the other, this is getting done, because that's enough of that. And we will see, and hopefully that's the case.
26: Number four.
2: David Jolly is trying to run around the state of Florida like he's a moderate. David Jolly is somebody who said he wants law-abiding gun owners to have insurance, and he wants gun control laws in Florida. I'm just here to tell you, in Florida, we protect the Second Amendment, and there will be no government that's going to abridge your right, your God-given right, under the Second Amendment. We are going to protect your rights.
0: That's one of the 73 reasons why you don't want to vote for David Jolly for governor here in the state of Florida. That's Congressman Byron Donalds, who was at the big rally this afternoon in Lakeland. The vice president was there, along with Anna Paulina Luna and Ashley Moody and so many others. And as he was describing, you're not a moderate. Stop. Insurance requirements for law-abiding gun owners and gun control in Florida. And no, we're not doing that. And once again, that pledge to protect the Second Amendment, that's the kind of pledge that you're not going to get from a Democrat. And that's why we got to make sure that David Jolly, among others, don't succeed.
26: Number three.
3: We have somebody right now. How you doing, bud?
4: Thank you.
3: You all right?
4: Yeah, you?
3: Doing good.
4: Yeah. Kind of invading people's privacy here. Confidentiality, you realize that?
3: I'm invading people's privacy?
4: Yeah.
3: By being in public with a camera and doing a report?
4: Yeah. Videoing across the road.
3: Okay.
4: You know what's up, buddy? Come on.
3: What can I do for you? Okay. And we have another person. Essentially probably intoxicated. There is no way to tell. But what I will say is multiple people did get in cars. They...
0: Yep. If you can't see this at FL Voice News on YouTube, Rumble X, Facebook, and Instagram, why don't I describe it? Yeah, I talked about it a little earlier, and there's the video. So here's some guy who pulls up to a reporter for the main wire. He's talking about a business on the street side of things. The business is behind him. He's talking about some of what's going on there in Maine. And the man says, you're invading people's privacy by filming this story in public. It wasn't even about the building behind him. It was just the place that he was doing this story about something that was going on in Maine. The guy drives off, turns around, and tries to run him over. He didn't get him, but yeah, he tried to run him over. It's one of those things that you see on video, and it's like, oh boy.
26: Number two.
5: I say that as the son of immigrants, that what we should do is have an immigration reform that will allow us to decide who stays and who goes. But Steve thinks it's perfect to let ICE mercenaries come on into California, and he welcomes them, even though our state laws require that ICE follow federal immigration law.
3: Mr. Hilton?
6: I cannot believe that you're standing there trying to make these arguments when you were HHS secretary. You were responsible for 479,000 unaccompanied migrant children and for their welfare in camps that you ran. You sent them because you dismantled the vetting that should have made sure that they were with a safe, protective family or sponsor. You sent thousands of young children directly into the clutches of child sex and labor traffickers. Hundreds of thousands of children that you were responsible for are still missing today. 100,000 of them are under 10 years old. So I cannot believe that you haven't apologized, that you have any kind of sense of shame or responsibility for what you did to those children, and you stand here lecturing people about immigration when you treated these most vulnerable children, unaccompanied children, Steve, in this way?
1: Whoa.
0: Now, in some circles, that would be career ending. That's Steve Hilton at the debate last night with Javier Becerra. He's the Democrat, Biden administration, former Biden administration. At the debate last night with Javier Becerra, he's the Democrat, Biden administration, former Biden administration,

0: with regard to the time that Javier Becerra was with the HHS as the secretary under Biden. 479,000 unaccompanied migrant children, and doesn't know where they are. 100,000 of them missing today, under 10 years old. And you're telling me that that individual should be the governor of California, Javier Becerra, the Democrat, after what you just heard from Steve Hilton? Now, in any other world, the answer is, of course not. Who would vote for somebody that would do something so horrible like that? It's California. That's the problem.
1: Number one.
2: And of course, I've got to give an amazing shout out. Last but certainly not least is the next governor of the free state of Florida, Byron Donalds. Now, you all know Byron has been an amazing warrior for the state of Florida for 6 years in Congress. He's been one of those people, one of the rare people like Anna Paulina Luna and a few others we have here today, who fights for you every single day. But what you may not know, because I don't think I've told many people this, is that I had an amazing interaction at the RNC convention just a couple of weeks ago with a middle-aged woman who I think had been drinking. And she comes up to me and she says, Byron had just given amazing remarks, fired the crowd up, which of course I love because I was about to go on. And she says, you know, I just love you and Byron Donalds. She was from Florida. Maybe she's here today. If you are, raise your hand. And I go, well, thank you, ma'am. That's very kind of you. I'm so proud of you. Get out there and support Byron because we've got to make him the next governor of the state of Florida. And she says, you know, what I love about it is you guys are both really, really big, strong guys. And I'm like, oh. She's just making my night. Big, strong guys, Byron Donalds and J.D. Vance. She says, you know, you're both so handsome. I love your beards. I go, all right. This is my favorite woman in the entire world. But remember, the next line, she's been drinking a little bit. And she says, are you guys related? And I say, and this is, maybe I've been in politics too long, ladies and gentlemen, without skipping a beat, I said, yes, he's my second cousin.
0: Very nice. There's the story that was told by the Vice President of the United States, J.D. Vance, today in Lakeland.
1: Drew's top five.
0: That was pretty funny. Especially because it's a true story, right? So there you go. A little bit from the Vice President and many other things that were discussed today. Including a lot of the politics that are going on right now here in the state, and talking about the Angie Nixon, the Senate candidate, and how crazy things are with her and other things that were going on. I wanted to see if I could find one other clip from the Vice President and what he said today. And obviously, you know, the discussion about some of the positive things that we've been able to accomplish here with this administration.
2: This summer, one of the things I'm proudest of, we marked 1 million new jobs created under President Donald J. Trump. 60,000 of them here in Florida. Every day, we are fixing an economic mess that Joe Biden and the Democrats left us with. We got to remember that under their leadership, they had 8% inflation under Joe Biden, and in 2025, we brought it down below 2%, and so far in 2026, we've got it down below 3%. Look just at housing. Home prices under Joe Biden's leadership doubled. Now rents are falling for the first time in 20 years under Donald Trump's leadership.
0: So there's a lot of positive news that's out there, and hopefully that is resonating with people and... If anything, the resonating point is working on it. Positive things are happening. But please don't make it seem like voting for a Democrat means it's going to be so much better. Like, it'll be so much better under the Democrats. Are you sure about that? It's the Democrats that caused the mess that we're in. So please. So a little bit from the Vice President today. What else? Oh, all right. Yeah, I can play this. See if I have enough time. The Attorney General.

0: James Uffmeyer here of the great state of Florida, has another video that's out today. This one is about Florida suing Pfizer.
1: Whoa.
2: Pfizer told Florida families that mass vaccination with their mRNA COVID vaccine was necessary to stop the spread.
0: They did.
2: And that there were no material safety risks.
0: Yep.
2: CEO Albert Bourla said, if you didn't take it, you were putting the people you love the most at risk.
0: Hey, and others said that too. I think Joe Biden said that a couple of times. I think the Fauci said it probably a couple of times, right?
3: Science is back.
0: Please don't. Please.
2: All right. He called people who asked questions criminals. In January 2023, after billions of doses, he said Pfizer had not seen a single safety signal. They spent $10 billion on advertising. They brought in more than $80 billion from the vaccine alone. What they didn't say, that they knew about myocarditis in teenagers and young adults. They had reports of thousands of adverse events, including stroke and death. And they had reason to know the shot posed risks to pregnant women and unborn babies in the first trimester. Recently, Senators Paul and Johnson revealed that Dr. Anthony Fauci texted that the second dose, quote, theoretically could be associated with miscarriage in the first trimester. The CDC director and the Surgeon General agreed, but pregnant women, nevertheless, were told it was safe. Pfizer hadn't even tested whether the vaccine stopped transmission. That's why we filed a lawsuit today against Pfizer and Albert Bourla for their deceptive practices. What they did was wrong. They assumed Florida families could not be trusted with the truth. Well, we disagree. My office will hold them accountable. Thank you.
0: Wow. So how about that? So that is the Attorney General of the great state of Florida, James Uffmeyer, who says, look, deceptive marketing, well, we're going to sue Pfizer for it. And the COVID vaccine, you said it was safe. And the people deserve justice. And so do other states get on board with this is the question. You know, Rand Paul was talking about this nonstop for the longest time about things that were found out in Fauci's log that he was aware of the increased incidence of miscarriages from women getting the vaccine. He knew it, didn't say anything about it. Ron Johnson, you had talking about this today as well. And yeah, maybe tomorrow we'll get to some of what Senator Ron Johnson had to say about it. But yeah, so will other states get on board with this from the state? We will see. All right, Bo on the show coming up next.
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0: All right, D, here we go. We're going to finish out the show strong with some questions for you. This might be a new segment that we do each and every day, or maybe once a week. Boy. Yeah. Once a week, we should do questions for D and explore like some of the answers you give and kind of dig deep to find out more about why you think this. And then maybe there are people as the ombudsman. Maybe you're speaking for the audience. So I don't know. All right. Let's start with this. Shoes off in the house. Yes or no?
15: Absolutely, yes.
0: Okay. What do you think is the percentage of American citizens in the United States of America? Well, American citizens, okay. What do you think is the percentage of Americans who believe that you should have shoes off in the house? Give me a percentage.
15: I would hope it's between 60 and 70, but I'm going to guess it's between 45 and 55.
0: Oh, ye of little feet. No, it's actually 70. 70% of Americans
15: nice.
0: Say, yeah, so 70% say shoes off in the house. 81% say it makes your home feel cleaner. And fewer than half ask their guests to do it. That's the rub, D. There's the rub. If you feel like it's important for you to have a clean house, and you feel like one of the ways to cleanliness is to make sure that you do not have shoes on in the house, why would you not ask people coming into the house to take their shoes off?
15: When I enter someone else's house and I see them without shoes, I say, would you like me to take my shoes off?
0: There you go.
15: So that's another reason.
0: Right. You should ask. Maybe, D, 70% of Americans, or maybe... Well, fewer than half. So that means like 60% of Americans don't want to take off their shoes in somebody else's house because they got holes in their socks. Maybe it's a sock dilemma.
15: Or smelly feet. Maybe it's a smelly feet dilemma.
0: It's a smelly feet hole in the sock dilemma. Both of those are really bad. All right, so we've solved nothing. Let's try to ask this question on this Ask D Anything You Want day. How many of you out there are career cushioning? Do you know what career cushioning is, D?
15: I don't believe I do.
0: All right. Well, nearly half of people do it. So there was an online poll of people. Half of them are career cushioning, exploring backup options in case their current job falls short.
15: Ah, okay.
0: Yeah. 77%.
15: This is not the same as working two jobs?
0: No. So they're looking for something else. 77%. That's a lot, man. 77% started preparing, though 91% of all of the respondents say they stayed in their current job for the past 2 years. But they've always said, I'm going to look. I'm cushioning. I'm like, just in case, I want to see what's out there. Now, the common thread is that a lot of people are like, yeah, these AI chatbots, they're coming, right? So they're looking, they're like, ah, I might be next. So there's two schools of thought here, Dave. When you hear that, what do you think when you hear that? Does it make you nervous? Does it make you worried? Does it make
15: the AI
0: you...
15: point?
0: No. The fact that people are looking at other jobs while they're in one. Because I'm going to make a point.
15: I don't really think that's too bad. I think that's a good idea to keep exploring your options. Maybe you don't feel locked in or you're not 100% happy with your job. It's not a nothing wrong with looking at options.
0: Is it safe to say possibly maybe that it's a positive because people feel like there are other options out there? And
15: there's that way to think about it too.
0: Yeah. So that's a good environment that you're in, that you have the ability to look in other places as opposed to, dude, I'm doomed. Like, if I don't have this job, I got nothing. Right? So.
15: Right. All right.
0: We end on a positive note today, everybody. Tomorrow, Friday, Luya to you. We'll see you tomorrow. My name is Drew Steele. It's Florida's Voice.
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17: News this hour from Town Hall. I'm Keith Peters in Washington. Fly Dubai has temporarily halted all flights to and from Israel. Blake Sifton reports the airline made the announcement after a pilot was stabbed in the cockpit of a Tel Aviv-bound plane, allegedly by a co-pilot accused of trying to crash the Boeing 737.
18: We also heard from a spokesperson for the Prime Minister's office. They said that Israel will ramp up, in their words, security both on Israeli carriers as well as on non-Israeli airlines, and that they will increase checks on the pilots who fly planes to Israel.
17: The injured captain was able to let passengers into the cockpit, who subdued the attacker and helped him land the plane. In the pilot's native India, Prime Minister Narendra Modi called him a hero. The suspension of flights will remain in place while the investigation into the incident continues. A San Antonio area man accused of plotting an attack on the state capitol is now in federal custody, that according to Governor Greg Abbott.
19: The Texas Department of Public Safety worked with federal officials to make sure that federal charges were going to be brought against him.
17: The arrest report shows that Benny Caldera Jr. was taken into custody at his home in Converse. It was one of his friends who called the cops after hearing the 40-year-old was going to Austin. He was allegedly angry at the American-Israeli Public Affairs Committee and reportedly said that these people have to be exterminated. President Trump says Iran now faces a choice, accept a fair deal or cease to exist. Today, Trump told reporters more oil is flowing out of the Strait of Hormuz since even before the start of the war, with the U.S. Navy in full control of the waterway. Trump added that Iran's economy is a wreck and have no military. On Wall Street, the Dow by 20 points, the S&P 500 advanced 14. More at townhall.com.
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21: Lyft is agreeing to pay $272.5 million in a California driver misclassification lawsuit.
22: It's the largest wage and hour settlement in state history. It settles a lawsuit claiming Lyft misclassified drivers as independent contractors. Drivers say that made them lose wage and workplace protections required under state law. 87% of the total settlement will go directly to drivers. The cities of San Francisco, San Diego, and Los Angeles were part of the case, which originated in Alameda County. California voters approved Prop 22 in 2020. It created a separate classification framework for app-based drivers who meet specified criteria. I'm Daniel Martindale.
21: Managers paid North Carolina more than $45 million after states accused the tech giant of hooking kids on social media. Meta must now automatically lock teen accounts to a two-hour daily limit. On Wall Street, at the close, the Dow was up 21 points. For the Wall Street Business Report, I'm Bob Agnew.
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2: Great to have you. Thanks. I appreciate you stopping by. It's the Joe Pags Show. Sheriff David Clark retired. Also, Ted Poe on the program today. An update on that attempted hijacking, attempted terrorist attack over the skies of Saudi Arabia. We'll have that update. I'll have some audio for you and video if you're watching of Benjamin Netanyahu. Also, the latest that we have on that. Certainly, we're talking about Christa Pike and the fact that Tennessee couldn't figure out how to kill somebody with lethal injection. I mean, it blows my mind. When I saw that this morning, I'm like, really? We're hearing about people dying from a fentanyl pill. You can't kill somebody who took a life 31 years ago that got this punishment doled out by a jury. You couldn't get it done? Very strange to me. Let me go to the phone lines. A lot of people want to be heard on this. It's going to be Adam in San Antonio. Adam, what's going on? Hi.
3: Hey, Joe. What happened to Pike last night? And I know they've messed up. Tennessee has messed up executions earlier this year, but I'm a little suspicious. I think somebody didn't do one of the processes. And the main reason, Joe, is because she said she only wanted men around. You know, I didn't know that you could pick the gender on death row. Imagine, Joe, if a guy said, I only want men around when I get executed. They would say, who cares? What does that have to do with anything?
2: Yes.
3: You know, Joe, some women, not sane ones, they want equal treatment, but at the same time, they want special treatment. Reminds me of the lady who killed her three children. She's all better now. She has shown zero emotion. She could care less about her children. It's all about her. She wasn't getting enough attention. And, Joe, hormones, they apply to men and women. So a man, are we going to get to a point where a man can attack a woman and say, oh, my hormones were really, really kicking that day, but I'm fine now? Or if a man goes on trial, can he say, I don't want no women on my jury trial. I don't know what the hormones are doing right now. You know, that's what we're going to give. We need equal treatment. We need to find out exactly what happened. But justice has to be applied equally. No fair treatment for anybody, and that includes women.
2: Gotcha, Adam. I appreciate you, brother. There you go. Adam from San Antonio, our home base, where KTSA is. That's our home base, our flagship. I love what he calls in. He says it, and then he gets off the phone. Now, you don't have to do that if you call in, but he always does it very, very succinctly. Let me go to Minnesota and Linda. Hi, Linda.
4: Hi, Joe. I'm calling to share something I heard about the Christa Pike failed lethal injection.
2: Right.
4: I heard on an earlier talk show today that from an anesthesiologist said they clearly missed the vein. And had the injections went in, but into the connective tissue, which is why she felt it burning, but it didn't go into her bloodstream, which is why it didn't kill her.
2: They tried that twice. They missed the vein twice? I mean, what are we talking about here?
4: Oh, I thought, I'm assuming it was not, the vein was missed the first time, and they gave both injections into the same site. I may be misunderstanding that.
2: Yeah, no, from what I understand, they tried twice, but maybe you're right. Maybe they tried putting the stuff in twice and weren't in the vein to begin with. That's why I say, Linda, thank you. That's why I say, you know, if a deputy sheriff who's not a medical officer, is not a doctor, certainly, if they can get it done, you know, I'm not sure why this person couldn't get it done today. It's highly highly suspicious to me. It just is. We go to Mata. Mata, what's going on in San Antonio? Hi.
5: Hi, Joe. I just wanted to say, you know, I don't know whether they were going to kill her or not kill her or whatever. What she did, what she was convicted of, was absolutely horrendous. Yeah. However, you being a Christian and me being a Christian,
2: right.
5: I believe that was divine intervention yesterday with that airliner. And this could have very well been the same thing, too, because if she's already found the Lord, maybe he's got plans for her life. You know, we don't know. He doesn't think the way we do. We don't think the way he does.
2: Well, no, no, we don't have, so, we don't have to think like Jesus does, but we can read Paul, we can read Matthew, we can read Genesis.
5: Of course.
2: And they all suggest that retribution is what you should do when somebody takes an innocent life. So the idea that Jesus now decided, let's let this one live, but forget my scripture, I don't believe that. I think somebody screwed up on purpose.
5: Well, that could be also. I'm just saying that's just another side that you might want to take a look at.
2: You know, and I always like to take a look at the side you bring, Mata. Thank you. I appreciate the call. Open line now. 888-941-PAGS, 888-941-7247, joepags.com. Going to be Dan in Montana. Hi, Dan.
6: Hi, Joe. A really crazy idea, and you mentioned it a few minutes ago. 100,000 Americans effectively killed themselves with fentanyl last year.
2: Yes.
6: Why not 10 times a lethal dose in a milkshake? Here, enjoy your last drink.
2: 100%. 100%. Hey, listen, Dan, that great call. Great call from Montana. How many days do we have to hear about people dying from fentanyl? And it is so unbelievably powerful. Plus, there's this new drug. It's called something else. And I had Sarah Carter on the Drug Czar recently about this. That's like 10 times or 100 times more lethal than fentanyl. Give a nice milkshake with it in there. Have a nice day. Yeah, tell Satan to enjoy. I don't know how you mess this up. Is it gross incompetence? Is it politically driven? Are they trying to get rid of executions completely by saying, look, they don't even really work? This is crazy. Bill Knoxville, what's going on? Hi.
7: Hey, Joe. Nice to talk with you here.
2: Thank you.
7: Yeah, I was in college at University of Tennessee at the time that murder took place 31 years ago.
2: Okay.
7: And it happened on the ag campus at the UT University. And so I'm very familiar with it. A cousin of mine was one of the investigators on the case. And I think, quite honestly, one of your previous callers hit it completely. They missed the vein. And that is probably the most reasonable explanation. I have some medical background I won't go into, but that very well explains the circumstances and the situation. And I don't think you need to explain with a conspiracy what is explainable by incompetence. And I think that's what you're dealing with here. Now, I don't know that, but as for her spiritual state, she was a professed Buddhist.
2: Nice. And well, there you go.
7: The state of Tennessee only has two methods of execution, lethal injection or electrocution. Something about her Buddhism prohibited them from electrocuting her.
2: What does her Buddhism have to do with the fact that she had to die? Bill, the music is playing. I would love talking to you further. I'm just frankly up against the hard break. What does it matter what religion she was? Convicted, got the punishment, get rid of her. And look, it could be gross incompetence, but I'm not here to say it could not have been politically motivated. Keep it here.
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0: great to have you. You know, those illegal immigrants that aren't doing any fraud, they're not committing any crimes. We keep on hearing that from the left. It's just not happening. Here's a report today about more fraud that was found out.
1: You're on scene with the U.S. Attorney's Office. And
0: it's in California, by the way.
1: HSI agents, as they targeted five illegal aliens accused of using somebody else's Social Security number to rack up all types of debt at places like Home Depot and Macy's. A Fox camera was recording as one of the five suspects who was in his car was surrounded by agents and arrested before the sun came up in Orange County today. A federal complaint says 48-year-old Abel Avila Martinez, a Mexican national, was previously deported in 1999, then illegally re-entered the U.S. He's accused of using someone else's Social Security number to apply for credit, accumulating $16,000 in debt. In one instance, he was approved for a $6,000 PayPal credit line. He then used some of that money for an $1,100 purchase at the Guitar Center store. Now, another one of the defendants is accused of acquiring $63,000 in debt owed to banks and retail stores, including Sam's Club, Lowe's, and Ashley Home Stores, a nice shopping spree. Now, the twist here is that Avila Martinez, the guy that we saw get arrested, along with the other defendants today, admitted during bankruptcy proceedings that they used a stolen Social Security number. It was an effort to eliminate their debt, but it also ended up putting them on the Trump administration's radar. They face up to 15 years in federal prison if convicted and possible deportation. And the suspects are also, of course, potentially ruining the credit and creating a legal nightmare for the person's Social Security number that they're actually John, Sandra.
0: I mean, think about that. You think this guy's unique? You think these five are unique? Steal somebody's Social Security number, run up a bunch of debt, buy himself a nice guitar or something over at Guitar Center, and then file for bankruptcy, which, of course, affects the person whose Social Security number they stole. So, yeah, if guilty, get your 15 years in prison, then get sent back to where you came from. By the way, this guy was deported, came back, so that's a felony on top of it as well. It's not unique to these people. It's not unique to the five they're talking about. It happens constantly. And as the DSA person from Colorado said, there are millions of people who are here illegally, and those people, she wants to all get a path to citizenship because somehow they're less apt to commit crimes than American citizens. It makes me crazy. I mean, the midterm is about 30 days away, a little over a month away. And people are considering voting for a side that wants that? More of this? More fraud? More illegality? Come on, man. 888-941-PAGS, JoePags.com. Coming back.
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2: At first glance, Terrence and Shania have nothing in common. 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

0: had a caller from Minnesota who couldn't hold on, but he said, you know, nobody believes them here when it comes to WCCO. No, nobody believes them. Somebody does. They're still on the air. I'm sure if you watch the television newscast, I'm sure there are commercials. On the commercial breaks, I bet they're not just dead air. Somebody's believing them. Somebody's buying it. And a lot of people are buying it, and they shouldn't. Question everything that you hear and see. Don't believe everything I say, but those of you who have watched and listened to me for 37 years now, and in this form and fashion, being syndicated on radio for 10 years now, you keep coming back because you have checked my math. You have questioned what I've said. You've looked it up and realized that, yeah, the guy did his research. And that's what you should do for anything that you consider an information vessel for you and your family every day. You should check the math and stick with the people who get it right most of the time. Are we all always right? Of course not. But stick with those entities that are getting it right most of the time. Stuff I've seen from the local television stations in so many markets, including right here where I am in San Antonio, make your face hurt. I'm watching it go, man, you guys don't even, either you don't know the job or you think the job is to convince people to go on this side versus that side. And that's just not the way it is. Just report the damn news. They could have done, very easily could have said, here's what happened, here's how it went down, here's what video showed, here's what they're suing about. That's what you could have done, but they decided not to. At the very end, they say, yeah, we contacted DHS but haven't heard back. You don't have to hear back. We all saw it on video what happened that day. Crazy to me that it keeps happening. By the way, there was a debate for the California gubernatorial race between Javier Becerra, the former HHS guy, who was a horrible guy, and Steve Hilton, the former Fox guy, who I think would do a much better job. And they got into some immigration stuff as well, and Steve Hilton hits back hard.
1: I say that as the son of immigrants, that what we should do is have an immigration reform that will allow us to decide who stays and who goes.
0: Who stays and who goes? In other words, again, offering amnesty or citizenship to those who broke the law.
1: Steve thinks it's perfect to let ICE mercenaries come on into California, and he welcomes them, even though our state laws require that ICE follow federal immigration law.
2: Mr. Hill?
3: I cannot believe that you're standing there trying to make these arguments when you were HHS secretary. You were responsible for 479,000 unaccompanied migrant children and for their welfare in camps that you ran. You sent them because you dismantled the vetting that should have made sure that they were with a safe, protective family or sponsor. You sent thousands of young children directly into the clutches of child sex and labor traffickers.
0: Everything he says is fact, by the way. Everything so far is fact. One guy wants to give citizenship to illegal aliens. The other guy is questioning the man who literally was sending 80 or 100 or even more to one address. And these are all children that were lost. I don't know that it was over 400,000, but 350,000 is what we were reporting the entire time. That's a lot of lost children under this guy's guidance.
3: Hundreds of thousands of children that you were responsible for are still missing today. 100,000 of them are under 10 years old. So I cannot believe that you haven't apologized, that you have any kind of sense of shame or responsibility for what you did to those children, and you stand here lecturing people about immigration when you treated these most vulnerable children, unaccompanied children,
1: Steve,
3: in this way?
1: Those retread Trump talking points.
3: It was the New York Times, and they want a Pulitzer Prize for it.
0: What's interesting is Becerra doesn't say, hey man, that didn't happen. What are you talking about? Those retread Trump talking points. But is it true? Is it true? I mean, for me, you can complain about talking points and Trump is bad or Obama's bad. What I've never done is just said Obama's a piece of crap. What I've said is what Obama did was horrible for this country. He divided us. I can prove it. Obamacare is a bust. He never should have done it. The fact that he went around the world apologizing for the existence of America, I will call him out point to point. But if you blow somebody's points off by saying, oh, it's just a retread, Trump, this and that and the other, you have no answer. What Hilton said was true. Now, does he have a chance to win in California? I don't know. I really don't. Are there enough undecideds in California to pull out the win for Steve Hilton? I don't know. I do know this. Javier Becerra was a horrible Health and Human Services guy because that department specifically is in charge of where you send the kids when they come here unaccompanied. And I feel for those children that are being used as tools, whether it's sex slaves, human trafficking, drug trafficking, whatever it is. He was sending them to whatever was in their pocket on a piece of paper and never checked to see where they were or where they went. We still don't know where a lot of them are. We come back. Sheriff David Clark. Don't miss that.
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